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2: Some rain in Scotland and northern England with some patchy drizzle there. Sunny spells elsewhere and very warm in the southeast. Highs of 31 degrees Celsius in the south and 21 in the north.
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0: England's World Cup Last 16 clash against Mexico has been delayed by an hour. It will now kick off at 2 o'clock UK time because of thunderstorms in Mexico City. And that's not the only thing that's affecting the game. We've also heard a lot about the altitude at the Azteca Stadium. James Barber from the Altitude Centre explains why.
1: Everything is just so much harder. There's less oxygen available to you when you go to altitude, so you've got less oxygen going to your muscles, less oxygen going to the brain. And so across the course of 90 minutes, you're going to fatigue much more quickly. And that ability to sprint, having already sprinted, is going to be massively impaired.
0: In other World Cup news, Norway have knocked out Brazil in the last 16, with Erling Haaland scoring twice to see his country reach the quarterfinals. It finished 2-1 in New York. A 22-year-old woman has died in a skydiving incident near a Nottinghamshire airfield. Police say emergency services were called to reports of an incident near Langer Airfield just after 12 p.m. And Ferrari's Charles Leclerc has won the British Grand Prix, with George Russell and Lewis Hamilton also on the podium. For On Radio News Hub, I'm Frankie Hersine.
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0: Some rain in Scotland and northern England with some patchy drizzle there. Sunny spells elsewhere and very warm in the southeast. Highs of 31 degrees Celsius in the south and 21 in the

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0: England's World Cup last 16 match against Mexico at the Azteca is well underway. Thomas Tuchel's side have faced a number of challenges in the lead up to the game. A weather delay, injuries flying all across North America and the altitude. Dr. James Malone is from the Chartered Association of Sport and Exercise Sciences.
1: What the players may experience is just being able to recover from each of those high intensity bouts, and that's going to have a negative effect. And I think that's what, I guess, a few people are worried about going into this Mexico game.
0: In other World Cup news, Norway have knocked out Brazil in the last 16 at the World Cup, with Erling Haaland scoring twice to see his country reach the quarterfinals. It finished 2-1 in New York. Elsewhere, a 22-year-old woman has died in a skydiving incident near a Nottinghamshire airfield. Police say emergency services were called to report of an incident near Langer Airfield just after 12 p.m. Officers say her family have been informed and no one else was hurt. And Novak Djokovic has made Wimbledon history after moving past Roger Federer for the most men's single match wins at the tournament. From Radio News Hub, I'm Frankie Hersine.
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0: Some rain in Scotland and northern England with some patchy drizzle there. Sunny spells elsewhere and very warm in the southeast. Highs of 31 degrees Celsius in the south and 21 in the north.

0: Over the past few years, to the traditional sounds of an English summer, the drone of lawnmowers, the smack of leather on willow, has been added a new noise.
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0: England's World Cup Last 16 clash against Mexico is just about to reach 90 minutes and it's been a frantic game so far. The right-back curse has struck once again though, with Jarrell Cuanta sent off early in the second half. A lot's also been said about the altitude at the Azteca. James Barber from the Altitude Centre explains what the players could be going through.
1: Everything is just so much harder. There's less oxygen available to you when you go to altitude, so you've got less oxygen going to your muscles, less oxygen going to the brain. And so across the course of 90 minutes, you're going to fatigue much more quickly. And that ability to sprint, having already sprinted, is going to be massively impaired.
0: Elsewhere, pharmacies are bracing for a surge in patients using weight loss drugs, with a new Wegovy pill becoming available. They're also warning that the new form could lead to a rise in fake or unlicensed pills being sold. And Harry Styles is a record breaker after the longest residency at Wembley Stadium during a single run. He's now wrapped up his stay at the venue, performing 12 shows there as part of his Together Together tour. For On Radio News Hub, I'm Frankie Hairsine.
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0: Some rain in Scotland and northern England with some patchy drizzle there. Sunny spells elsewhere and very warm in the southeast. Highs of 31 degrees Celsius in the south and 21 in the north.

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5: Is the sound of your mates alive? 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Is the sound of mates enjoying even more of this? Is the sound of mates getting home instead of here? Click your seatbelt, because you're twice as likely to be killed or seriously injured if you don't think.
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0: England are through to the World Cup quarterfinals, holding off Mexico in the round of 16 in a frantic encounter at the Azteca Stadium. It finished 3-2 and the difference was a Harry Kane penalty. But they had to do it the hard way. Jarrell Kwanzaa was sent off early in the second half, but as England's captain says, they found a way. Next, they'll face Norway on Saturday at the slightly more reasonable time of 10 p.m. More than 1,000 extra schools will be offering free breakfast clubs in the new school year. It's part of the government's cost-cutting measures for parents, potentially saving them up to £450. Pharmacies are bracing for a surge in patients using weight loss drugs, with a new Wegovy pill becoming available. They're also warning that the new form could lead to a rise in fake or unlicensed pills being sold. And people across the UK have raised more than £10 million to support those affected by the earthquakes in Venezuela. That's the latest from Radio News Hub. I'm Frankie Hairsine.
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0: Some rain in Scotland and northern England with some patchy drizzle there. Sunny spells elsewhere and very warm in the southeast. Highs of 31 degrees Celsius in the south and 21 in the north.
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0: England are through to the World Cup quarterfinals, having held off Mexico in their round of 16 clash in what was a frantic encounter at the Azteca Stadium. It finished 3-2 and the difference was a Harry Kane penalty. The Three Lions had to do it the hard way, though. Jarrell Kwanzaa sent off early in the second half, and Thomas Tuchel's men then faced an onslaught of Mexican attacks in the final stages of the game. They'll next face Norway on Saturday at a slightly more reasonable time of 10 p.m. Elsewhere this morning, more than 1,000 extra schools will be offering free breakfast clubs in the new school year. It's part of the government's cost-cutting measures for parents, potentially saving them up to £450. People across the UK have raised more than £10 million to support those affected by the earthquakes in Venezuela. And Harry Styles is a record breaker after the longest ever residency at Wembley Stadium during a single run. That's the latest from Radio News Hub. I'm John Collins.
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3: Campaigners say the UK competition watchdog should investigate the beer market. It's over concerns about the dominance of a small number of large brewers. A new report by the Campaign for Real Ale claims small independent breweries are being excluded from pubs and bars due to the contractual power of larger rivals. The report also claims that 80% of UK beer is now produced by foreign-owned firms. Manufacturers remain committed to net zero and see the transition to cleaner energy as a route to greater resilience. That's according to a survey by Make UK and Ecotricity, which found almost 3 in 4 firms believe a renewable-led power system is the route to cheaper electricity. Nearly 9 in 10 say they're already implementing energy efficiency measures. And making public transport more accessible could deliver a huge boost to the economy. The Institution of Mechanical Engineers estimates around 2.8 million disabled people are partially locked out of the workforce due to transport barriers.
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0: Some rain in Scotland today and northern England will see patchy drizzle. Sunny spells elsewhere and very warm in the southeast. Highs dependent on where you are, 31 degrees Celsius in the south and just 21 in the north.

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2: There are two types of drive you can have on the motorway. One that feels like this.
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2: like this. The difference is just a few little changes. Like giving more space to the car in front or not hogging the middle lane. Because being a little more considerate on the road actually reduces congestion and collisions, which transforms everyone's journey. So we all feel a little less and a lot more. National Highways.
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5: Take That may have just put the final curtain down on the circus for good, as Gary Barlow is sounding pretty certain it won't be coming back. The band wrapped their Dublin show on Saturday, bringing an end to a jam-packed stadium tour with fire breathers, acrobats and a giant mechanical elephant. Barlow says at 55 he just can't see a way he could physically do the show again. Formula One fan Adele showed her support for Lando Norris at the British Grand Prix at Silverstone. The singer was pictured wearing a T-shirt celebrating the 2025 world champion, featuring Norris's face alongside McLaren branding. A known Formula One fan, Adele has previously attended races in Austin and recently spoke about sharing her love of the sport with her son Angelo. Brian May, Lewis Capaldi and Hannah Waddingham were also spotted in the crowd. And Clarkson's Farm star Caleb Cooper has tied the knot with his long-term partner. He posted a photo on social media of them standing in front of a tractor with the caption Mr. and Mrs. Cooper.
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3: Sport. England are through to the World Cup quarterfinals, holding off Mexico in the round of 16 in a frantic encounter at the Azteca Stadium. It finished 3-2 and the difference was a Harry Kane penalty. They had to do it the hard way though. Jarrell Quansah was sent off early in the second half and Thomas Tuchel's men faced an onslaught of Mexican attacks in the final stages of the game. They'll face Norway in the next round, who knocked out Brazil in their last 16 tie. Cricket, and England were dealt familiar heartache in a World Cup final as Australia claimed a record-extending seventh women's T20 crown with a thumping 7-wicket win at Lord's. Nat Siverbrunt topscored with an unbeaten 58 in England's total of 150 for four, but Australia chased it down comfortably. And Britain's Arthur Ferry will play the biggest match of his career on centre court later when he faces former Wimbledon semi-finalist Grigor Dimitrov for a place in the quarterfinals. Ferry has reached the fourth round at a Grand Slam for the first time and broken into the world's top 100.
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0: England are through to the World Cup quarter-finals, having held off Mexico in their round of 16 clash at the iconic Azteca Stadium. It finished 3-2, Jude Bellingham scored twice, but the difference was a Harry Kane penalty. The three Lions had to do it the hard way. Gerald Quansah sent off early in the second half, and Thomas Tuchel's men then faced an onslaught of Mexican attacks in the final stages of the game. Elsewhere, a heatwave could be declared for the southeast of England today as temperatures look to reach 31 degrees Celsius. A week-long warning from health officials is already in place until Saturday across the Midlands and the south of England. A procession has begun in the Iranian capital of Tehran for the funeral of their late supreme leader, Ayatollah Ali Khamenei. Today marks the start of Alcohol Awareness Week, looking to highlight and raise awareness of the issues around the consumption of alcohol. That's the latest from Radio News Hub. I'm John Collins.
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2: Campaigners say the UK competition watchdog should investigate the beer market. It's over concerns about the dominance of a small number of large brewers. A new report by the Campaign for Real Ale claims small independent breweries are being excluded from pubs and bars due to the contractual power of larger rivals. The report also claims that 80% of UK beer is now produced by foreign-owned firms. Manufacturers remain committed to net zero and see the transition to cleaner energy as a route to greater resilience. That's according to a survey by Make UK and Ecotricity, which found almost 3 in 4 firms believe a renewable-led power system is the route to cheaper electricity. Nearly 9 in 10 say they're already implementing energy efficiency measures. And making public transport more accessible could deliver a huge boost to the economy. The Institution of Mechanical Engineers estimates around 2.8 million disabled people are partially locked out of the workforce due to transport barriers.
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0: Some rain in Scotland today and northern England will see patchy drizzle. Sunny spells elsewhere and very warm in the southeast. Highs dependent on where you are, 31 degrees Celsius in the south and just 21 in the north.

Good morning and welcome to Breakfast on Wave Valley Radio with me, Lizzie. I'll be with you until 9 o'clock, and have got some fantastic music lined up for you from yesterday and today, and all the local news and information you could possibly need to get yourself off to a really well-informed start. But there have been so many concerts going on, haven't they, this summer? I was in Hyde Park on Friday night. I'll tell you a little bit more about that later. But Harry Styles is all over the place, isn't he, in terms of coverage, because he has been playing concert after concert in the last week or so. So I thought it'd be good to start with the Harry Styles track this morning. I hope you agree. Here's a classic summer track for all of us from Harry Styles. It is Watermelon Sugar.

0: sugar.
1: Watermelon Sugar from Harry Styles. Were you lucky enough to go to one of his concerts, or perhaps somebody you know did? I know somebody who went and they had a fantastic evening. But we've had fantastic things happening in Alton this weekend because the Alton Arts Festival is underway. I'm going to an event this week and very much looking forward to it. Perhaps on Saturday you heard or saw some of the 16 Morris dancing sides that descended on our town with all sorts of different styles of traditional folk dancing. It was quite a display indeed. So we're off to a great start. We'll talk about the Alton Arts Festival later and what's on this week and what there are tickets available for, but it's a very exciting week, I think, for the town. Right, we are going to go to Kim Carnes now and Betty Davis Eyes.

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0: Take That may have just put the final curtain down on the circus for good, as Gary Barlow is sounding pretty certain it won't be coming back. The band wrapped their Dublin show on Saturday, bringing an end to a jam-packed stadium tour with fire breathers, acrobats and a giant mechanical elephant. Barlow says at 55 he just can't see a way he could physically do the show again. Formula One fan Adele showed her support for Lando Norris at the British Grand Prix at Silverstone. The singer was pictured wearing a T-shirt celebrating the 2025 world champion, featuring Norris's face alongside McLaren branding. A known Formula One fan, Adele has previously attended races in Austin and recently spoke about sharing her love of the sport with her son Angelo. Brian May, Lewis Capaldi and Hannah Waddingham were also spotted in the crowd. And Clarkson's Farm star Caleb Cooper has tied the knot with his long-term partner. He posted a photo on social media of them standing in front of a tractor with the caption Mr. and Mrs. Cooper.
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Let's take a look now at what there are tickets left for this week as part of the Alton Arts Festival. Some things, of course, have sold out, and I will tell you about a few of them now where there are tickets still available, but if I was you, I would check it out directly at their beautiful website, which is altonartsfestival.com, because you'll get the finer details there that I can't give you now in the time that we've got. But there are tickets to comedy events, literature events, music events, and art events, some particularly good ones as well. You know, very well-known children's writer, Chris Waddell, there's tickets left for him for Saturday night. There's a play on Saturday. Jordan McCamper, he's got tickets still available for Friday night. So do take a look. And of course, Sunday, it all culminates in Party in the Park, which is a completely open access event that we can all go to without a ticket. It's not ticketed. So something there for everybody. Do check it out. And I'll tell you how I got on next week at the play I'm going to see this week, which I'm very excited about. Amy Winehouse next, and Will You Still Love Me Tomorrow?

Janet Jackson on Wave Valley Radio here on Monday morning on The Breakfast Show. I hope your week is starting well. We will look at the local weather shortly because that is very, very important, isn't it? And we all know it's going to be quite warm this week, but potentially not as warm as it was when we had the heat wave just recently, which I don't know about you. I found quite a challenge. But if you are around this week and you're not perhaps at work tomorrow, then there's a very lovely thing happening at Colmore House, where they're having an open gardens in aid of cardiac health. So you can explore the gardens between 6 and 8pm, so it'll be a little bit cooler there. They've got 25 different variety of roses. They've got an arched rose walk. They've got a mirror pond. They've got herbaceous borders. You can also explore the arboretum, the grass gardens, and the thatched pavilion. So if you go on to the Altonian this week and various other places, there's a little QR code there where you can book your ticket, which needs to be booked in advance, for £12. And as I say, all the money goes to cardiac health. So looks like a win-win situation there to me.

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5: Sport. England are through to the World Cup quarterfinals, holding off Mexico in the round of 16 in a frantic encounter at the Azteca Stadium. It finished 3-2 and the difference was a Harry Kane penalty. They had to do it the hard way though. Jarrell Quansah was sent off early in the second half and Thomas Tuchel's men faced an onslaught of Mexican attacks in the final stages of the game. They'll face Norway in the next round, who knocked out Brazil in their last 16 tie. Cricket, and England were dealt familiar heartache in a World Cup final as Australia claimed a record-extending seventh women's T20 crown with a thumping 7-wicket win at Lord's. Nat Siverbrunt top-scored with an unbeaten 58 in England's total of 150 for four, but Australia chased it down comfortably. And Britain's Arthur Ferry will play the biggest match of his career on centre court later when he faces former Wimbledon semi-finalist Grigor Dimitrov for a place in the quarterfinals. Ferry has reached the fourth round at a Grand Slam for the first time and broken into the world's top 100.
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6: This next track is a dance track from 2003, but I think it's really stood the test of time. So if your Monday morning is going okay, but you need just a little boost of energy, well, here's the track for you. You can have a little bop around as you get ready this morning, because it is Make Love from Room 5 featuring Oliver Cheatham.

One. Now, as we go beyond Saturday towards Sunday, it does look like it could be a fraction cooler as temperatures dip back down into the high 20s, but nonetheless very warm. So do look after yourselves. Do keep an eye, as we always say, on anybody who may be just that little bit vulnerable this week too. And keep tuned, because we do give you the local weather as well as the national weather every day on Wave Valley Radio. Of course, the national weather on the hour every hour after the news.

Miley and Years and Years, A Second to Midnight. I hope your Monday morning is going well. You're ready for the week ahead. And I'm wondering if you had a chance yet to check out our new website, wavevalleyradio.uk. It has got shows you can catch up on that you may have missed. It's got what's coming on next. You can listen live. It's got background about presenters, so you can find out a little bit more about us. And you can listen live. And also, you're ready then for when we go DAB, which is very, very exciting. We're all very much looking forward to that. That is coming very, very soon, which is exciting. So it's a great piece of work, and it's very, very interactive, easy to use, and full of local news and information as well. Okay, so I think what we'll do next is we'll go to Prince. It's Little Red Corvette.

Prince and Little Red Corvette. Now, we are shortly coming up to the 8 o'clock news. Do stay tuned if you can for the next hour of the show. We've got more fantastic music and local news and information relevant and useful for you, I hope. But just coming up to the 8 o'clock news, we've got a track from Midge Ure. Do you remember him? I went to a Midge Ure concert when I was in my teens. It was the first concert I ever went to. So it really does live long in my memory. And this is one of his greatest tracks. I'm sure you'll recognise it as soon as it gets going. It's If I Was.

0: England are through to the quarter-finals of the World Cup after a game that saw five goals, one sending off, 11 minutes of added time, 80,000 fans and one iconic stadium. The only numbers that really matter are that England beat Mexico by 3-2 thanks to a Jude Bellingham double and a Harry Kane penalty, much to the delight of the England fans.
1: It's cost us a lot of money to come out here, but worth every penny.
2: It's worth gambling, wasn't it?
1: Yeah, we gambled topping the group, but it's just been nerve-wracking all the way through. I think we'll win it. I do. I think we'll win tournament. We're going to Miami. Can't wait.
0: And that trip to Florida is because England's next game there is on Saturday at 10 p.m. UK time. They'll face Norway after they eliminated Brazil. Elsewhere this morning, it's looking like a heat wave may be declared across the southeast of England, with 30 degrees Celsius forecast once again. A procession's begun in the Iranian capital Tehran for the funeral of the late Supreme Leader Ayatollah Ali Khamenei, and ITV has agreed the sale of its media and entertainment business to Sky in a deal worth £1.6 billion. That's the latest from Radio News Hub. I'm John Collins.
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5: Campaigners say the UK competition watchdog should investigate the beer market. It's over concerns about the dominance of a small number of large brewers. A new report by the Campaign for Real Ale claims small independent breweries are being excluded from pubs and bars due to the contractual power of larger rivals. The report also claims that 80% of UK beer is now produced by foreign-owned firms. Manufacturers remain committed to net zero and see the transition to cleaner energy as a route to greater resilience. That's according to a survey by Make UK and Ecotricity, which found almost 3 in 4 firms believe a renewable-led power system is the route to cheaper electricity. Nearly 9 in 10 say they're already implementing energy efficiency measures. And making public transport more accessible could deliver a huge boost to the economy. The Institution of Mechanical Engineers estimates around 2.8 million disabled people are partially locked out of the workforce due to transport barriers.
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0: Some rain in Scotland today and northern England will see patchy drizzle. Sunny spells elsewhere and very warm in the southeast. Highs dependent on where you are, 31 degrees Celsius in the south and just 21 in the north.

Good morning and welcome to Wave Valley Radio and Breakfast with me, Lizzie. I'm here with you until 9. If you've been with me during the first hour of the show, thank you so much for your company. We've got more great music this hour from yesterday and today, and lots of local news and information to keep you well informed about the week ahead. Okay, I think we'll crack on with Miley Cyrus now and Flowers. We were good.

Miley Cyrus and Flowers. Now, this next track is what we all want this week that is going to be warm. We talked about the local weather in the last hour, but we'll come back to it again this hour in case you missed it. But it is going to be a pretty warm week. Not as warm as the heatwave from a couple of weeks ago, which I really struggled with. Not as hot as that, but nonetheless, it's going to be a warm one. So this is what we need. Beach Boys, Good Vibrations.

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2: Take That may have just put the final curtain down on the circus for good, as Gary Barlow is sounding pretty certain it won't be coming back. The band wrapped their Dublin show on Saturday, bringing an end to a jam-packed stadium tour with fire breathers, acrobats and a giant mechanical elephant. Barlow says at 55 he just can't see a way he could physically do the show again. Formula One fan Adele showed her support for Lando Norris at the British Grand Prix at Silverstone. The singer was pictured wearing a t-shirt celebrating the 2025 world champion, featuring Norris's face alongside McLaren branding. A known Formula One fan, Adele has previously attended races in Austin and recently spoke about sharing her love of the sport with her son Angelo. Brian May, Lewis Capaldi and Hannah Waddingham were also spotted in the crowd. And Clarkson's Farm star Caleb Cooper has tied the knot with his long-term partner. He posted a photo on social media of them standing in front of a tractor with the caption Mr. and Mrs. Cooper.
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So I said we would go over the local weather in case you missed it in the last hour. Remember, we always give you the national weather on the hour, every hour on Wave Valley Radio after the news. But what about the local weather? So basically this week it is going to be sunny and warm. Today it is going to be a fine and dry day with plenty of sunshine throughout. Tomorrow it's going to be largely sunny through the day, a few areas of cloud potentially at times in the morning, but the rest of the week, Wednesday, Thursday, Friday, are set to remain sunny and hot. And in terms of the temperatures, today we're on 31 potentially, tomorrow 31 too, Wednesday, Thursday 32 both those days, Friday 31 and Saturday 31. Sunday looks just as if it could be a fraction cooler as we head kind of into the start of next week, with temperatures dipping potentially back under the 30s into the high 20s. But do stay tuned because we do give you the local weather every day on Wave Valley Radio, as well as the national weather on the hour every hour.

What did you get up to this weekend? Did you stay local? Did you go further afield? Did you just put your feet up after a long week? Whatever you did, I hope you had a really nice one and you're ready for this week ahead. I actually did venture further afield because on Friday I went up to London and I went to Hyde Park and I heard Maroon 5, no less. And my expectations were sort of reasonably high for Maroon 5, but do you know what? They should have been higher because they were amazing. It was so lovely being in the open air as well, and the breeze was blowing through Hyde Park. The temperature was perfect and we had an amazing night. A little bit of a nightmare to get home because Marble Arch tube station was shut, but we did make it home in the end. And as somebody said to me on the way out, do you know what? That's tomorrow's problem. Don't worry, just enjoy tonight. And they were absolutely right. So I thought I would play a Maroon 5 track. Hard to choose one, of course, but here's a classic for you. I hope you really enjoy it. Moves Like Jagger.

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4: England are through to the World Cup quarterfinals, holding off Mexico in the round of 16 in a frantic encounter at the Azteca Stadium. It finished 3-2, and the difference was a Harry Kane penalty. They had to do it the hard way though. Jarrell Quansah was sent off early in the second half, and Thomas Tuchel's men faced an onslaught of Mexican attacks in the final stages of the game. They'll face Norway in the next round, who knocked out Brazil in their last 16 tie. Cricket, and England were dealt familiar heartache in a World Cup final as Australia claimed a record-extending seventh women's T20 crown with a thumping 7-wicket win at Lord's. Nat Siverbrunt top-scored with an unbeaten 58 in England's total of 150 for four, but Australia chased it down comfortably. And Britain's Arthur Ferry will play the biggest match of his career on centre court later when he faces former Wimbledon semi-finalist Grigor Dimitrov for a place in the quarterfinals. Ferry has reached the fourth round at a Grand Slam for the first time and broken into the world's top 100.
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Niall Horan and This Town. Now, are you going to the Alton Arts Festival this week? Or maybe you've already been this weekend. If you have been this weekend, I hope you had a really good time. If you haven't got your tickets yet for this week and have been thinking about it, we talked about this in the last hour, but you can still get some tickets for some events, including some really, really good people that are coming to Alton, which is very exciting. What you need to do is you need to get yourself onto their website, which is a very beautiful thing, kind of really reflects the standard and the quality of the art that we've got coming to Alton this week. And that is altonartsfestival.com. Remember, they've got art in pretty much every category: music, theatre, comedy, literature, art. And they've got workshops too, as well as people actually performing and holding events. So yeah.

We are heading to the end of the show and the 9 o'clock news. Do stay tuned for Dave Trumpet if you can, because Dave always does a great show. And remember also that Health on the High Street is on, as usual, this Wednesday if you need it, at the Alton Maltings. But let's play out with Kiki D now and Star.

0: Text your bosses, you're not coming in. England hero Jude Bellingham's words as he told the nation to take the day off and celebrate the famous World Cup win over Mexico. He scored twice in 98 seconds in an historic 3-2 last 16 win over the co-hosts at the Azteca Stadium in a game that will live long in the memory, especially for those who were there.
1: Oh, mate, it was good. The stadium was unbelievable. We sat amongst the Mexicans, which was a bit terrifying to start with. As soon as that first goal went in, it was fine.
2: One of the best games ever, wasn't it? Great atmosphere. All Mexicans were really friendly.
3: Full 90 minutes, we were there, non-stop, shouting, screaming, giving it large.
0: A heat wave could be declared for the southeast of England today as temperatures are forecast to reach 31 degrees Celsius. ITV's agreed the sale of its media and entertainment arm to Sky for up to £1.6 billion. Today is the first day of Alcohol Awareness Week, and Clarkson's Farm star Caleb Cooper's tied the knot with his long-term partner. That's the latest from Radio News Hub. I'm John Collins.
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0: Some rain in Scotland today and northern England will see patchy drizzle. Sunny spells elsewhere and very warm in the southeast. Highs dependent on where you are. 31 degrees Celsius in the south and just 21 in the north.
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So did you stay up last night? How are you feeling this morning? We'll talk about the football later, okay? Morning, I'm Dave. Thank you to Lizzie for the last couple of hours on breakfast. We're starting this morning with our 3 after 9. 3 songs, 1 connection. What is that link?

Today's 3 After 9 from Way Valley Radio. Did you work out the link today? It was all about songs that had been used in football coverage in the UK. So we had Moloko, The Time Is Now, which was used on Sky's coverage of the football a lot. Ready to Go by Republica, which was on all the time in the 90s, let's be honest. And A Beautiful Day by U2, which ITV used when they had the Premiership all those years ago. So there you go, that's today's link. Songs used on the football. Well done if you got it right. Another 3 After 9 at the same time tomorrow.

Nightcrawlers, push the feeling on. It's Wave Valley Radio on a Monday morning. Good morning, hope you're well. If you stayed up for the football, hope you're not feeling too tired. We'll talk about the football in a bit, by the way. Weather-wise in Alton today, another hot sunny one. Highs of 29 degrees, same again tomorrow. And then heading into heatwave conditions by the end of the week. Wednesday, Thursday, Friday, above 30. And hot and sunny into the weekend as well. Here's the Red Hot Chili Peppers now, and Under the Bridge.

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1: You're both on the same road. 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

The 1975 Somebody Else on Wave Valley Radio. Wow. Last night was absolutely incredible. What a result from England. I didn't stay up in the end. It was too late, especially with the delay. But I just got up early and watched it just now in full. And I was on the edge of my seat. The team were amazing. The goalkeeper, Gordon, Bellingham was incredible with his two goals. Harry Kane, oh my good, I can't believe it. That is a result we can be so proud of. Well done, England. Through to the next round. Norway next. Can we do it? Can we do it? I mean, a result like that, with the defending we had to do at the end, the never-ending extra time. Oh, well done, England. Great result.

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Ooh, yeah. Right then, up to the news with Bob Marley.

0: England are through to a World Cup quarter-final against Norway on Saturday after a 3-2 win over co-host Mexico. Jude Bellingham scored twice in quick succession at the end of the first half before a Harry Kane penalty sealed the deal. It was a night to remember for three Lions fans in the Azteca.
1: The last 10 minutes, I'm not going to lie, my heart rate is at 120, 130. I was shaking my watch. My heart rate was up there, but yeah, we got there in the end.
2: Fantastic night. I couldn't get a ticket in the home end, so I was incognito with the older Mexicano fans. Pulled a blinder, didn't we? Absolutely smashed it tonight. We're always going to win it, weren't we? It's easy. It's light work. That's coming on.
0: It's looking like a heatwave may be declared across the southeast of England later, with forecasters predicting a high of more than 30 degrees Celsius once again. ITV's agreed the sale of its media and entertainment arm to Sky for up to £1.6 billion. Today marks the start of Alcohol Awareness Week, and Take That may have put the final curtain down on their circus tour. At the age of 55, Gary Barlow says he simply couldn't do it again. That's the latest from Radio News Hub. I'm John Collins.
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6: Sport. England are through to the World Cup quarterfinals, holding off Mexico in the round of 16 in a frantic encounter at the Azteca Stadium. It finished 3-2 and the difference was a Harry Kane penalty. They had to do it the hard way, though. Jarrell Quansah was sent off early in the second half, and Thomas Tuchel's men faced an onslaught of Mexican attacks in the final stages of the game. They'll face Norway in the next round, who knocked out Brazil in their last 16 tie. Cricket and England were dealt familiar heartache in a World Cup final, as Australia claimed a record-extending seventh women's T20 crown with a thumping 7-wicket win at Lord's. Nat Siverbrunt top-scored with an unbeaten 58 in England's total of 150 for four, but Australia chased it down comfortably. And Britain's Arthur Ferry will play the biggest match of his career on centre court later when he faces former Wimbledon semi-finalist Grigor Dimitrov for a place in the quarterfinals. Ferry has reached the fourth round at a Grand Slam for the first time and broken into the world's top 100.
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0: Some rain in Scotland today and northern England will see patchy drizzle. Sunny spells elsewhere and very warm in the southeast. Highs dependent on where you are, 31 degrees Celsius in the south and just 21 in the north.

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It's Wave Valley Radio, your voice in Alton. A nice sunny day. There's Eddie Grant and Electric Avenue. Got our long song at 11:30 for you this morning. Two short songs coming up at 10:30. Right now, the Stereo MCs and Step It Up.

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It is just after 10:30. Two tunes under 3 minutes, and we start with the Eagles.

something old and something new today on the two short songs from Wave Valley Radio. We had Miley Cyrus with Dua Lipa with Prisoner, and before it, the Eagles and Tequila Sunrise. Another two short songs at 10:30 tomorrow, the long song at 11:30. Right now, we're going back to the 80s for the Sure Is Pure edit of the Doobie Brothers, His Long Train Running.

Bellowy Sun, Imagination. It's Way Valley Radio. Monday morning in Alton, in the sunshine. I hope you had a good weekend and your day has started well. Tonight from 7, it is the Way Valley Radio Sports Show with no shortage of sport going on. My goodness, yesterday I was looking and at one point there was sport on every TV channel. There was cricket, there was Wimbledon, obviously, the Formula One British Grand Prix yesterday, the World Cup's obviously on as well. It was everywhere. Sport, if you don't like sport, you're in trouble at the moment if you're watching the telly. Fortunately, I do like the sport. But I understand if you don't, you might be thinking the options are limited for you. Anyway, tonight from 7 o'clock, the team will talk about all of the sport going on, especially the Formula One and the football, I would imagine. That's tonight from 7, the Way Valley Radio Sports Show. Is Alison Limerick now, and Make It On My Own.

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Quartz with Dina Carroll. It's Too Late on Wave Valley Radio. Your voice in Alton, Monday morning with me, Dave Trumper. I was talking earlier on about the Alton Arts Festival, telling you about one of the things that's happening tonight. But there's so much going on. I want to tell you about another one. This Thursday, live music from Naima Bock. 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Born in Glastonbury to a Brazilian father and a Greek mother, raised partly in Brazil before settling in southeast London. Naima brings all of that into her music, so you can hear in action this Thursday night. 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And another shout out as well for our website, wavevalleyradio.uk. Loads of what's on's there. And tell us about your local event as well. Give it a mention on the radio. Up to the news at 11 with Chaka Khan. Here's Ain't Nobody.

0: England are through to a World Cup quarter-final against Norway on Saturday after a 3-2 win over co-host Mexico. Jude Bellingham scored twice in quick succession at the end of the first half before a Harry Kane penalty sealed the deal. It was a night to remember for three Lions fans in the Azteca Stadium.
1: Unreal bucket list stuff to go and watch a game in that stadium and to have that game 3-2. Just brilliant.
2: I'm totally lost for words. It's surreal. It's like going into a church, into a cathedral. What a special place.
1: I'm still nervous now. I feel like I've been eating sand for 2 hours.
0: Elsewhere this morning, an inquest heard how a 14-year-old girl found dead in a park is believed to have died from multiple stab wounds. Lillian Jones was found dead in the Dufferin Park area of Blina last month after being reported missing 2 days earlier. EasyJet looks like it'll become the latest British company to fall into foreign hands. It's reached an agreement in principle to a proposed takeover from the US company Castlelake. And today is the start of Alcohol Awareness Week. That's the latest from Radio News Hub. I'm John Collins.
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7: Take That may have just put the final curtain down on the circus for good, as Gary Barlow is sounding pretty certain it won't be coming back. The band wrapped their Dublin show on Saturday, bringing an end to a jam-packed stadium tour with fire breathers, acrobats and a giant mechanical elephant. Barlow says at 55 he just can't see a way he could physically do the show again. Formula One fan Adele showed her support for Lando Norris at the British Grand Prix at Silverstone. The singer was pictured wearing a T-shirt celebrating the 2025 world champion, featuring Norris's face alongside McLaren branding. A known Formula One fan, Adele has previously attended races in Austin and recently spoke about sharing her love of the sport with her son Angelo. Brian May, Lewis Capaldi and Hannah Waddingham were also spotted in the crowd. And Clarkson's Farm star Caleb Cooper has tied the knot with his long-term partner. He posted a photo on social media of them standing in front of a tractor with the caption Mr. and Mrs. Cooper.
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0: Scotland will see some rain today. Northern England will see patchy drizzle. Everywhere else will enjoy some sunny spells, and it'll be very warm in the southeast with a high of 31 degrees Celsius.
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Brilliant tunes this morning on Rewind to the 2000s from Wave Valley Radio. Razor Light with America, The Killers with Human, and Girls Aloud with Love Machine. We'll do another set of three at the same time tomorrow on Rewind to the 2000s. Right now, here's Lady Gaga and Vanish Into You.

It's Alton's Way Valley Radio with Lady Gaga, Vanish Into You. Good morning, hope your Monday's going okay, weather-wise in our area for today then. It's another hot sunny one, highs of 29 degrees, much the same tomorrow, and then heading in towards the end of the week with those heatwave conditions, which I believe is 3 days over 30, and that's what we're going to have. We're going to have maybe more than 3 days over 30, but certainly Wednesday will be about 31, Thursday 32, Friday 31, and then at 30 into the weekend, and sunny throughout as well. So hot and sunny, the order of the day for the foreseeable. Is Then Jericho now, a big area.

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Bruno Mars, Just The Way You Are. It's Wave Valley Radio, just after 11:30. So let's do our long song this morning with a real classic tune from Steve Arrington. Remember this? Feel So Real.

What a funky song that is. Steve Arrington, Feels So Real. Today's long song from Wave Valley Radio. We'll do another one at the same time tomorrow. Now something nicely relaxed from Dionne Warwick. If you-

Fleetwood Mac, Don't Stop, it's Way Valley Radio. Want to mention the vehicle show and family fun day that's happening at Anstey Park on Sunday, 11 till 4. 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And raising funds for the Abbey School in Farnham. That's the vehicle show and family.

BG's Too Much Heaven, it's Way Valley Radio. I'm Dave Trumper. That's it from me for today. Thanks for your company. I'm back again tomorrow morning from 9 o'clock. The playlist with Julie and Stuart. Loads of new music from 8 o'clock tonight. The Way Valley Radio sports show's here from 7. Paul Smythe from 4. And the afternoon rewind is coming up next. I'll leave you with Liberty X.

0: And are through to the quarterfinals of the World Cup. After a game that saw 5 goals, 1 sending off and 11 minutes of added time, England beat Mexico by 3-2. Much to delight of the three Lions fans.
1: It's cost us a lot of money to come out here, but worth every penny.
2: It's worth gambling, wasn't it?
1: Yeah, we gambled topping the group, but it's just been nerve-wracking all the way through. Going to Miami.
2: On Tuesday, yeah.
1: Yeah, can't wait.
0: And that trip to Miami is because England's next game is there on Saturday at 10 p.m. UK time. Next, a Russian patrol aircraft repeatedly approached the UK's carrier strike group as it operated in the Arctic last week. But according to the Ministry of Defence, it was intercepted by 2 F-35 fighter jets. And Nottingham Forest have appointed former Crystal Palace boss Oliver Glasner as their new head coach. The 51-year-old guided Palace to their first ever major silverware in 2025. That's the latest from Radio News Hub. I'm Tanita Sims.
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0: It's a mostly sunny day. Scotland will see some rain today, though, with Northern England seeing patchy drizzle. And it'll be very warm in the southeast with highs of 31 degrees Celsius.
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0: are through to a World Cup quarter-final against Norway on Saturday after a 3-2 win over co-hosts Mexico. Jude Bellingham scored twice in quick succession at the end of the first half before a Harry Kane penalty sealed the deal. It was a night to remember for Free Lions fans in the Azteca Stadium.
1: We sat amongst the Mexicans, which was a bit terrifying to start with. As soon as that first goal went in, it was fine.
0: Now, if you're partial to a British soap like Coronation Street or a Love Island superfan, your favourite shows are safe. ITV's agreed the sale of its media and entertainment arm to Sky for up to £1.6 billion. And we're in for some more hot weather. The UK will enter its third heatwave in as many months this week, although temperatures are not expected to soar into record-breaking territory. Parts of southern England could reach up to 35 degrees Celsius in the latter part of the week. That's the latest from Radio News Hub. I'm Tanita Sims.
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0: It's a mostly sunny day. Scotland will see some rain today, though, with northern England seeing patchy drizzle. And it'll be very warm in the southeast with highs of 31 degrees Celsius.
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0: Thomas Tuchel has vowed it will now be full steam ahead for his England side for the remainder of the World Cup. It follows last night's tense 3-2 win over Mexico at the Azteca Stadium. Jude Bellingham reflected on a memorable match on England's social media that saw him score two very important goals.
1: For England, it's probably right at the top. Pleasure to be a part of this kind of night. The whole team, just, you know, so proud of everyone. Yeah, an unbelievable moment. Those kind of images live with you for years.
0: England are now through to a World Cup quarter-final against Norway on Saturday. Next, the Duke of Sussex will not stay at Buckingham Palace during his return to the UK. It's because the accommodation arrangements for his trip descended into disarray. And Harry Styles has been praised by his mother as the kind of man the world needs right now following his record-breaking residency at Wembley Stadium. He finished the London leg of his Together Together tour on Saturday night, in which he performed 12 shows. That's the latest from Radio News Hub. I'm Tanita Sims.
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0: It's a mostly sunny day. Scotland will see some rain today, though, with northern England seeing patchy drizzle. And it'll be very warm in the southeast with highs of 31 degrees Celsius.

0: And a very good afternoon. Welcome along to Wave Valley Radio on 101.1 FM. My name's David Blower, and I'll be with you through until 4 o'clock this afternoon. It's another hot one, 10 past two, and temperatures going up, just about going to reach 30 degrees this afternoon. And then that is going to be the case for much of the coming week. It really is going to be a very hot week. Temperatures dipping down to the high teens overnight, and just the odd chance of a spot of rain this evening.
1: Your mama says that through the week,
0: there you are, boys.
1: You can't go out with me, but when the weekend comes around, she knows where we will be.
0: Well, I knew they'd join us eventually. Here's the Drifters. Kiss

Well, that's Lewis Capaldi and Survive on Wave Valley Radio 101.1 FM. It's David Blower in the studio with the fan going, trying to keep the temperature down to an acceptable level. We're looking at 30 degrees or thereabouts pretty much every day this week. So look after yourselves. It's going to be a hot one all week. Now, what did you do last night? Did you stay up for the football or did you watch it this morning? I took the latter option and I was really glad that I did when I saw that the game was delayed by a whole hour because of the dodgy weather in Mexico, the strong storms. And, well, what a fantastic game. If you haven't seen it yet, well worth watching. Fantastic result for England.

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I think that's what they term a banger. John Newman and Love Me Again on Wave Valley Radio. Good afternoon. It's David Blower until 4 o'clock this afternoon. We've got a great mix of music. We've also got information about what's going on in the Alton area. And those people who get the digital weekly Altonian, well, the latest edition came out just at the end of last week. And there is a photograph in there of some oiks, some herberts at the Wave Valley Radio studio celebrating the 9th birthday just a couple of weeks ago. And also a new mayor, Councillor Barbara Tansey, is detailing the civic events that she's been involved in the first few months of her term of office. There's a lot there, been a very busy lady, and we'll be mentioning some of the special events that are going on in the Alton area during the course of the programme this afternoon.

That's Love Station and their version of Teardrops. Originally a big hit for Womack and Womack. Well, good afternoon. Just gone 2:30 on this rather hot and humid Monday afternoon, July the 6th, with myself, David Blower, until 4 o'clock. Well, we're mentioning some of the events that the new mayor, Councillor Barbara Tansey, has been attending during the last couple of months. Of course, we had the Regency Week that was a couple of weeks ago, a very successful Jane Austen Regency Week, and now we're into the Autumn Arts Festival and a whole scope of different events going on. Some of the events that are happening in this coming week that you might be interested in. There's comedy at the Hollybourne Theatre tomorrow night with Marcel Leconte, and Wednesday night, Catherine Priddy at the Assembly Rooms. That appears to be sold out. Meanwhile, Friday evening, Jordan McCanya at the Assembly Room. McCampa. I can't read my own writing. Jordan McCampa is at the Assembly Rooms, soul singer. And here's something quite interesting. On Saturday night, is opera boring? Join opera singer and comedy writer Lucy Mellors and boogie-woogie pianist Mark Hoare for a gloriously irreverent cabaret evening that takes the stuffing out of the world's most magnificent art forms and then puts it back in with feeling. That's happening at the Alton Maltings, which of course is a marvellous venue, and that's on Saturday evening, 7:30. Looking at the website, there do seem to be tickets still available for that. One other thing, the Cartwright Chamber Collective are at the St. Lawrence Church on Friday lunchtime, 1 till 2, and that's another event as part of the Autumn Arts Festival. If you want to find out exactly what's going on and which events have still got tickets available, then go to the website altonartsfestival.com and you'll find more information there.

Wye Valley Radio 101.1 FM, and that's Brandon Flowers from The Killers, Solo and Crossfire. Well, it's 22:03, we'll have the news update at 3 o'clock and another check of the weather, but spoiler alert, it's going to be hot. Now, part of the Alton Arts Festival, which we were mentioning, the Alton U3A, the University of the Third Age, they've got a free exhibition at the Community Centre this Wednesday between 10 and 3. There'll be displays and demos by various groups within the U3A, and details of the new 2026-27 programme and membership offers. So they normally have a big launch in August, but there'll be a sneak preview at the Community Centre this Wednesday between 10 and 3. Also at the same time at the Alton Community Centre, Art for Everyone, a pop-up exhibition with artwork on display created by participants in the Art for All Classes and Art for Fun workshops.

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OSCM people on Waverley Radio, how can I love you more? Got the sound of the fan going in the background, keeping the temperature down in the studios. Now, this is the time of the year when there's a lot of fates going on, a lot of village fates, that kind of thing. And it's the turn of the Binstead fate this Saturday, the 11th of July, between 12 and 4. It's happening at the Recreation Ground in Binstead. There's a dog show, a flower show, bake-off, a raffle, and all the usual stuff that you expect at a village fate. And I'm sure it'll be a lot of fun. But just looking at some events that have happened on this day in years gone by. Now, there may be some music on. I'm not sure, and the various fates around the Alton area, but it was on this day in 1957 at the Walton Church Parish Fate in Liverpool. There was a band called the Quarrymen appearing, and they were led by a young man called John Lennon. And it was the first Paul McCartney turned up. He came to have a look to see what was happening. And on this day in 1957, it was the first time that the greatest songwriting combination of all time, John Lennon and Paul McCartney, met. And well, the rest is history, as they say. A little bit of a dramatic start to this record. Back to the 60s with the Marvelettes, When You're Young and in Love.

Dua Lipa and Training Session. It's Alton Calling at the top of the dial. And after all that, won't you give me a smile? Well, it's not really the top of the dial. 101.1 FM, kind of in the middle. And this is David Blur until 4 o'clock this afternoon. 4 till 6 will be Paul Smyth. A little later on, between 7 and 8 this evening, we have...

And then Julian Stewart will be here between 8 and 10 with the playlist. And later on tonight, After Dark, between 10 and 12. It's all happening on Wave Valley Radio. 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

Simply Red, and their original hit, that was that was about 40 years ago, their first hit, Money to Mike, Tight to Mention. I think we got time for one more before the news, haven't we? Yes. Let's bring Rick Astley into the equation. Together Forever, just up to the news at 3 o'clock.

0: Thomas Tuchel has vowed it will now be full steam ahead for his England side for the remainder of the World Cup. It follows last night's 10-3-2 win over Mexico at the Azteca Stadium. Jude Bellingham reflected on a memorable match on England's social media that saw him score two very important goals.
1: For England, it's probably right at the top. Pleasure to be a part of this kind of night. The whole team is just, you know, so proud of everyone. Yeah, an unbelievable moment. Those kind of images live with you for years.
0: England are now through to a World Cup quarter-final against Norway on Saturday. Next, the Duke of Sussex will not stay at Buckingham Palace during his return to the UK. It's because the accommodation arrangements for his trip descended into disarray. And Harry Styles has been praised by his mother as the kind of man the world needs right now following his record-breaking residency at Wembley Stadium. He finished the London leg of his Together Together tour on Saturday night, in which he performed 12 shows. That's the latest from Radio News Hub. I'm Tanita Sims.
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0: It's a mostly sunny day. Scotland will see some rain today, though, with northern England seeing patchy drizzle. And it'll be very warm in the southeast with highs of 31 degrees Celsius.

It's 3:10 on Wave Valley Radio 101.1 FM. My name's David Blower. I'll be here till 4 o'clock this afternoon. That's XTC all the way from Swindon. Sense is working overtime. And the sensors that detect the temperature are going to be working overtime this week because it's around about 29, 30 degrees at the moment. Temperature's only going to drop into the mid-20s during the course of the evening. There may be a little drop of rain later on, but we're still looking at about 20 degrees come midnight and only dropping down to about 18 or 19 overnight. So it's going to be a sticky one. And looking ahead to the week coming, it's going to be about 30, 31 every day throughout the week. And if you wonder what on earth is going on, well, our resident meteorologist David Way will be here later in the week, and he understands all this kind of thing, and he'll be able to explain exactly what on earth is going on with the weather at the moment. Here's the Human League now, and Tell Me When.

Good stuff. Harry Styles, as it was, fresh from his successful gigs at the Wembley Stadium over the weekend. Well, despite all this heat, it is time to turn our attention to the gardens. Now, you may like to your garden to be covered in flowers and lovely plants and all the rest of it, or you may just be fighting a rear guard action against the weeds. Well, either way, Alton in Bloom is back. There's loads of different categories to enter, and everybody in town is encouraged to take part. So details to enter are at the following website, which is alton.gov.uk/alton-in-bloom. If you just go on the alton.gov.uk website, you'll be able to find your way through to the instructions on exactly what to do if you want to enter the Alton in Bloom competition. And the I think the judging is going to be a little bit later on, so it gives you time to knock your garden into shape, but don't be out in that sun too much during the course of this week. Definitely a time to be sensible, not do anything too energetic out in the 30 degree heat. It's Barry White now on Wave Valley Radio, and you see the trouble with me.

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Ollie Murs and Demi Lovato, and that's up on Way Valley Radio 101.1 FM. My name's David Blower, here till 4 o'clock this afternoon when Paul Smy will be behind the microphone. Well, we've said it's going to be hot, but if you do fancy going for a walk, then every Wednesday evening throughout the summer, there's a 3.5 mile walk leaving Jubilee Fields car park at 7 o'clock. So that's just by the skate park there in Jubilee Fields. So you can park in the car park by the skate park or in the sports centre. Now there's no booking required. You just turn up, sign in, and off you go. Hopefully a bit cooler by the time that Wednesday evening comes around, but it is best to take some water and a hat perhaps. So that's an evening stroll, 3.5 miles long, and they've got three different routes that they take alternating weeks. Every Wednesday evening, 3.5 mile walk starting from Jubilee Fields car park at 7 o'clock.

That's Charlie Puth and Changes on Wave Valley Radio. Just gone 3:30 on Monday afternoon. David Blower here until 4, then Paul Smyers along between 4 and 6. Now, this coming Saturday, the 11th of July, the next Alton Community Share session is taking place at St Lawrence Parish Centre. There'll be a free play group, toys, games and jigsaws to borrow. So there'll be toys, games, jigsaws, all the rest of it for the kids to borrow at the Community Share session in St Lawrence Parish Centre this coming Saturday. Also happening on Saturday for the kids, it's the start of the Summer Reading Challenge. 2026 kicks off at the library this coming Saturday. Children are being challenged to make reading part of their summer activities, and the library's open from 9:30 till 5 on Saturday. So that's the start of the annual reading challenge. They do it every year, seems to be very successful. Make reading part of the summer challenge. It's Wave Valley Radio. Here's Fleetwood Mac and Sarah.

That's Travis and Turn. Really good live band, actually. I saw them down at Victorious and in Portsmouth a few years ago now, but they were very, very good live. 18 minutes to 4 on Wave Valley Radio, and here's a cycling event that's happening Sunday the 12th. It's the Jim Woods Memorial 100-kilometre bike ride organised by Alton Cycling Club. Starts at 9 o'clock at the Cardiac Health Centre in Alton. There's a maximum of 120 riders. All got to be pre-registered before the day. It's not a race, it's just a pleasant ride through beautiful Hampshire countryside. And if that appeals to you, it's 100 kilometres, so that's about 63 miles, something like that. You can look on this website for more details, altoncyclingclub.org. That's altoncyclingclub.org for more details on the Jim Woods Memorial 100K this coming Sunday. Right, here's the song to end the evening at the disco, Michael Bublé, Time to Go Home.

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good to hear that one again. That's PhD and I Won't Let You Down. And before that, we heard the irritatingly good-looking Mr. Michael Bublé and a song called Home. It's Wave Valley Radio, David Blur until 4, then Paul Smyth here between 4 o'clock and 6. The playlist with Julie and Stuart is on later this evening between 8 and 10. Local bands and alternative music. And between 7 and 8 tonight, it's the sports show. What on earth are they going to talk about on the sports show? There's been so little sport going on. Only Wimbledon, British Grand Prix, might have been a football match last night as well. That's between 7 and 8 tonight on Wave Valley Radio, the sports show. Meanwhile, here's Mike and the Mechanics. All I Need Is a Miracle.

And here we go. That's Mike and the Mechanics. All I need is a miracle. My name's David Blower. This is Way Valley Radio 101.1 FM. I'm going to be here every Monday afternoon between 2 and 4. So please do join me again. Paul Smy is here after the 4 o'clock news. But I think we'll have the final tune in my 2-hour session this afternoon. This is Roy Orbison. And I drove all night. From me, a very good afternoon. And keep yourself cool.

0: The row over the red card given to US striker Folarin Balogun is intensifying. Donald Trump has outlined the reasons why he called FIFA President Gianni Infantino to get the one-match ban overturned.
1: I asked for a review because I didn't think it was a foul. And, you know, again, I'm good at this stuff. I didn't think it was a foul. I thought it was two great athletes that crashed into each other and got entangled. That was not a guy punching somebody in the face or anything that, you know, would be different.
0: UEFA has strongly criticised FIFA's decision, saying they've crossed the line. Meanwhile, Thomas Tuchel has vowed it will be full steam ahead for his England side for the remainder of the World Cup. It follows last night's tense 3-2 win over Mexico in the Azteca Stadium. Jude Bellingham reflected on a memorable match on England's social media that saw him score two important goals.
2: For England, it's probably right at the top. Pleasure to be a part of this kind of night. The whole team, just, you know, so proud of everyone. It's an unbelievable achievement.
0: That's the latest from Radio News Hub. I'm David Hall.
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0: Breezy in the north with occasional rain. Low cloud and hill fog will develop across southwest Britain and western areas. Elsewhere, fine and dry with clear spells, a low of 13 degrees Celsius.
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4: With Paul.

couldn't mistake that, could you? Jackie Wilson there, Reed Petit. Good afternoon, it's Paul Smiley with you right through until 6 o'clock with your Monday drive time. How the devil are you? Enjoying this fine weather? Yeah, okay, it does deck to you a bit, doesn't it? But what about that football match? Hey, what? Hey, you couldn't really... Can't complain about that, can you? You can't say anything about them now? No. Will we beat Norway, though? I think we will. After that, I think all bets are off. But I think we'll beat Norway. Haaland and all. There you go. I'll put my foot in it now. That's probably done it, which we shall see. Anyway, where are you going to watch it? You going to watch it at the pub? You going to watch it at home? You going to watch it at your mate's house? Well, me, I'm going to watch it wherever I lay my hat. What? And that's my home.

Dunno is just stuffed 16 minutes past 4 o'clock on Monday the 6th of July. And I don't think we'll ever forget Monday the 6th of July 2026 for a while, will we? Certainly not in the early hours of the morning, that's for sure. How many of you stayed up? How many of you got up? Yeah, I know. It's quite noticeable, wasn't it, really? Look at just, all you've got to do is just open the bedroom curtains and just look all down the street and see how many lights are on. Quite a lot of people decided to stay up. And, I think you wouldn't have been disappointed with that display or that match or the intensity. I mean, it was absolutely fantastic, really. I'm still raving about it now. I can't believe it, actually. I mean, just incredible. One of those things, we always moan about England and everything, but, you know, you've got to praise them when they get it right. And it was just absolutely first class. A bit like this, really. The Chainsmokers and Coldplay. Something just like this.

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2: 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And here's Nikki, driving off for a morning coffee. 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Allow at least 1.5 meters when overtaking cyclists, or more if driving over 30 miles per hour. And for horse riders, like Joe on Daisy here, slow down to under 10 miles per hour and allow at least 2 meters. 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

Glad you came, the wanted. Well, I'm glad you came. I'm glad you stayed as well. Now then, what's going on this week in Oldham? Well, of course, what we know is going on is the Arts Week. It's absolutely jam-packed. In fact, I'm so impressed with the Arts Week, there's very few things that are left any tickets on. But if you go onto their website and check it out, the Community Creative and Culture art site, because there's lots of things on there, but for instance Artbox session one, that sold out for today. Tomorrow I think online sales closed, and maybe a few tickets available at the venue. That's for the Teens Illustration Workshop. That was for today as well. Just going through the list, just seeing if there's anything there. This evening, again, the Failing Writers, that's at the Goldfinch Bookshop in Alton down the High Street there. That's 7.30 open and 8 o'clock start. Maybe some tickets available at the venue. But an awful lot of stuff is, as I said, they are already sold out. But go onto the website, check out, and then if there's anything there that you want to go along and join in and see and listen to, then they'll be delighted to see you there as well. Now, let's see. Time now is 27 minutes past 4 o'clock. What's coming up next? Lightning Seas. Oh, Sweet Soul Sensations. Oh, very good. I like that.

So let me tell you as well about Read to the Beat, a summer reading challenge. I told you about it on Saturday, but starting this coming Saturday, it's Read to the Beat. It's Summer Reading Challenge 2026. Alton Library's running it, along with all the other libraries in Hampshire. So turn up the volume on reading this summer. The Reading Agency invites children to discover the joy of reading through this great theme, Read to the Beat. It's music-themed Summer Reading Challenge. With a fantastic collection of books inspired by music from around the world, children can explore stories, poetry, graphic novels, non-fiction for all reading levels. Best of all, books are free to borrow from the library. So as part of the National Year of the Reading, libraries are encouraging families to make reading part of their summer activities. So children can sign up at Alton Library, set their reading goals and enjoy rewards along the way. 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Well worth doing. It's something that the whole family can get involved in, and as I said, no matter what your reading ability is, you're going to enjoy it and find something for everybody there. This is Deacon Blue at 25 minutes to 5 o'clock and Dignity.

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0: The row over the red card given to US striker Folarin Balogun is intensifying. Donald Trump has outlined the reasons why he called FIFA President Gianni Infantino to get the one-match ban overturned.
1: I asked for a review because I didn't think it was a foul. And, you know, again, I'm good at this stuff. I didn't think it was a foul. I thought it was two great athletes that crashed into each other and got entangled. That was not a guy punching somebody in the face or anything that, you know, would be different.
0: UEFA has strongly criticised FIFA's decision, saying they've crossed the line. Meanwhile, Thomas Tuchel has vowed it will be full steam ahead for his England side for the remainder of the World Cup. It follows last night's tense 3-2 win over Mexico in the Azteca Stadium. Jude Bellingham reflected on a memorable match on England's social media that saw him score two important goals.
2: For England, it's probably right at the top. Pleasure to be a part of this kind of night. The whole team, just, so proud of everyone. It's an unbelievable achievement.
0: That's the latest from Radio News Hub. I'm David Hall.
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4: If you're partial to a British soap like Coronation Street or a Love Island superfan, your favourite shows are safe. ITV has agreed the sale of its media and entertainment arm to Sky for up to £1.6 billion. After months of talks over a possible deal, the companies say the deal will create a major competitor to the global streaming giants. Next, EasyJet looks like it will become the latest British company to fall into foreign hands after reaching an agreement in principle to a proposed takeover. US company Castlelake is trying to take control with a bid worth up to £5.5 billion. Luton-based carrier has said that its board is minded to suggest shareholders accept the deal. And a surge in demand for battery electric vehicles drove an 11.4% growth in the new car market last month, according to the Society of Motor Manufacturers and Traders. This represents the highest total for that month since 2019.
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0: Breezy in the north with occasional rain. Low cloud and hill fog will develop across southwest Britain and western areas. Elsewhere, fine and dry with clear spells, a low of 13 degrees Celsius.

So sure there, and if I could turn back time, I suspect there's one or two Brazilian supporters who already would like that song, actually, because it didn't quite work out for them yesterday, did they? No, it was they came on stage against Erling Haaland, 2 goals, and that was the end of that, I'm afraid. So Brazil on the way home, unfortunately. They will be missed, of course, and there's one lady in particular. It's her birthday today, and she's from Brazil, and we'd just like to wish her a happy birthday. I know it's not the best of days for you, but Carolina, I wanted to play Norwegian Wood for you, but somebody said no, that was really cruel, so okay, we won't do that. How about the Jackson 5, and I'll be there? That's probably a bit more like it.

Tom, it's past 5 o'clock on Monday the 6th of July. The Jacksons, of course, there, and I'll be there. Play that one for Carolina, whose birthday it is today. 41. Goodness me, Carolina. How did that happen? I don't know. I suppose it just takes up year by year. Anyway, I think the weather is starting to make you feel at home, because this week is going to be hot, warm and sunny again. So let's have a quick look at that and see how the local weather here down in Alton it compares with the national picture. And certainly going to be up into the 30s for the first 5-6 days of the week. 30 degrees today, 32 tomorrow, amber warning for heat as well, so just be careful when you're out about. If you think that's bad, it gets worse on Wednesday and Thursday. 36 degrees, wall-to-wall sunshine, sunny and light winds, so be very careful when you're out and about. So that's a red warning, which means you've got to be very, very careful. Starts to cool down a little bit by the weekend. 28 degrees on Friday, 25 and 24 on Sunday. Stays at 24 in the early part of next week, with the possibility of one or two showers around as well. Whether they materialise, I don't know. They've threatened showers for the last few days, haven't they, off and on, but certainly they're suggesting that at the moment. But we return to the sunshine later in the second part of the week as well. 25 degrees again, wall-to-wall sunshine. 26 degrees coming up for the beginning of August. So, you know, can't complain really, can we? I mean, it's a wonderful summer. Let's just make the most of it. And, no doubt the rains will return, and when they do, they come back with a vengeance. We'll be wishing it was nice and warm again. In the meanwhile, don't you just feel like Tom Gregory? You could jump into the river.

Number 42 there, and it's over. Well, it's not actually. I'm here for at least another 40 minutes or so. Yeah, so I'm sorry about that. You're just going to have to put up with my Dorset tones. Let me tell you what's coming up this weekend here in Alton. You've got the Farmers Market and the Craft Market this coming Saturday down the High Street, so and into the Town Square. So it's likely to be quite busy. The weather's going to be beautiful. Lots of people will be out and about. Why don't you join them? Come in and experience what it's like at the Farmers Market here in Alton. Lots of goodies to buy. All local produce, of course, and it's local food and drink, and it's the drink you need more than anything else at the moment. So that's this coming Saturday, and then on Sunday we've also got the yoga in the public gardens again every Sunday right through until September, led by expert and instructors, help guide you through your yoga journey here. So 9:15 registration, and 9:30 to 10:30 is the hourly session. What do you need to bring? Well, water, that's for certain, and you need to bring a mat as well, and just enjoy a relaxing hour of movement and mindfulness in nature. No booking required, just show up and stretch. What could be better on a Sunday morning? In fact, it wouldn't be great every morning. Certainly Sugar Ray seems to think so.

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2: Harry Styles has been praised by his mother as the kind of man the world needs right now, following his record-breaking residency at Wembley Stadium. He finished the London leg of his Together Together tour on Saturday night, in which he performed 12 shows. He's next set to perform in Mexico City, with the tour set to wrap up in Sydney on December 13th. Oasis singer Liam Gallagher has teased England captain Harry Kane. Following the victory last night, England fans erupted into a rendition of Wonderwall, with the men's team joining in for the sing-along. Kane later appeared to have lost his voice as he struggled to speak in an interview. Zendaya has continued to embrace method dressing while promoting her latest project. During a photo call for the upcoming blockbuster The Odyssey in London, Zendaya wore a flowing Grecian-style halter neck white dress. It premieres in London today.
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Perfect. Justin Timberlake there, and perfect could have been describing any lady. But a lady such as this, now then, oh, who said this? A successful man is one who makes more money than his wife can spend. I understand that. A successful woman is one who can find such a man. Lana Turner. Yes, right, okay. Well, I don't think I come into that category, but anyway, you know, if you, as Delboy says, well, you might get a good steak meal and that's about it. What do you mean? Sound a bit foreign. What do you mean, like waiting for a girl like you? Oh, that's sort of foreign. Oh, I better play them.

So what's happening with the rails at the moment? I think it's all going well, actually. Let's have a quick look at those. Let's see what time the next one's due into Alton. And let's have a look. Yep, next one's due in 4 minutes late, so we'll call that on time. 17:45 on a platform 2. And then after that, it's roughly every 30 minutes that goes through till around about 8:30 this evening, and then it goes to the hourly service. So there doesn't seem to be any problems on the trains, despite the high temperatures, which is pretty good. What about the roads? What's it looking like on the roads? Again, for a Monday evening, not too bad at all, really. Around the A3, around the Guildford area, it's just starting to build up a little bit. Down the A31 towards the Hog's Back, that looks like it's fairly clear until you get to Farnham, and then you've got the Farnham bypass there between the traffic lights and the roundabouts. It's pretty much nose to nose, but shouldn't delay you too long. Within Alton itself, I don't think there's too many problems. Just the closures that have been there for, they've been there for a little while. Other than that, nothing else going on as far as I can see, which is good for your Monday night drive home. Now then, if you feel like it, now, okay, if it's your birthday, you might feel like it, but if you don't, if it's not your birthday, you might not, and it's a bit on the warm side, but if you do feel like dancing, you can join Leo Sayer, because he'll lead you in a troop around the kitchen, I think.

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4: Thomas Tuchel has vowed it will now be full steam ahead for his England side for the remainder of the World Cup. It follows the dramatic 3-2 win over Mexico in the Azteca Stadium. Two more last 16 ties take place later as co-hosts the USA take on Belgium, and there's an Iberian derby as Spain meets Portugal. Tottenham have completed a club record £100 million deal to sign Sandro Tonali from Newcastle. One other piece of domestic football news, Oliver Glasner has been confirmed as the new manager of Nottingham Forest, having left Crystal Palace. England Rugby Union captain Jamie George has been reflecting on the 45-21 defeat against world champion South Africa in the Nations Championship. He says indiscipline cost them.
5: There are some clear things that we need to make sure we get better, and players we have to take a lot more responsibility with regards to our discipline.
4: And last, Brit standing Arthur Ferry takes on Gregor Dimitrov in the fourth round at Wimbledon.
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6 minutes to six. Spagman there, and call me. Why you would want to call me Spagman, I don't know, but that's what they say. Anyway, time to tell you about something very important coming up this weekend. This Saturday, in actual fact, it's the Medstead Village Fete. It's that annual time of the year. Lots of fetes going on, but this is a special one, and I'm sure those of you who've been before will agree it's probably one of the best in the area. It's quite large as well, plenty of parking, so you can go up in your car, and there's always plenty of parking there on the football pitch, so no problem whatsoever. Free entry, and of course lots of things to do for the kids, lots of things to do for you, lots of goodies to buy, and just lots of things to enjoy. So that's the Medstead Fete. I think it starts about midday actually this coming Saturday, so why don't you pop along and just enjoy your day out in the village. Now, wouldn't it be nice? Well, that's what the Beach Boys say, so maybe they're going to go along. We'll have a look. Maybe they're there.

Well, that's about it from me. Almost time for me to go. So thanks for your company this afternoon. Couldn't do it without you. I hope you can join me again on Saturday morning. I'll be back again between 10 o'clock and 12. We'll do it all again, if that's okay with you. Well, lots of things going on over the weekend. Lots of things to be telling you about. So all that remains for me to say is stay safe. Look after yourselves. Look after each other. And, of course, the most important thing is to enjoy life. Finally, I'll just leave you with this little, a small delight. Do you know, you get that sort of little bit of excitement and a smile across your face when you tighten your aeroplane seatbelt, realising with a certain smugness the previous occupant was just a little bit more rotund than you. How nice is that? Takes us up to the 6 o'clock national news here. It's The Cure and Boys Don't Cry. Ta-da now.

0: The row over the red card given to US striker Folarin Balogun is intensifying. Donald Trump has outlined the reasons why he called FIFA President Gianni Infantino to get the one-match ban overturned.
1: I asked for a review because I didn't think it was a foul. And, you know, again, I'm good at this stuff. I didn't think it was a foul. I thought it was two great athletes that crashed into each other and got entangled. That was not a guy punching somebody in the face or anything that, you know, would be different.
0: UEFA has strongly criticized FIFA's decision, saying they've crossed the line. Meanwhile, Thomas Tuchel has vowed it will be full steam ahead for his England side for the remainder of the World Cup. It follows last night's tense 3-2 win over Mexico in the Azteca Stadium. Jude Bellingham reflected on a memorable match on England's social media that saw him score two important goals.
2: For England, it's probably right at the top. Pleasure to be a part of this kind of night. The whole team, just, you know, so proud of everyone. It's an unbelievable achievement.
0: That's the latest from Radio News Hub. I'm David Hall.
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6: If you're partial to a British soap like Coronation Street or a Love Island superfan, your favourite shows are safe. ITV has agreed the sale of its media and entertainment arm to Sky for up to £1.6 billion. After months of talks over a possible deal, the companies say the deal will create a major competitor to the global streaming giants. Next, EasyJet looks like it will become the latest British company to fall into foreign hands after reaching an agreement in principle to a proposed takeover. US company Castlelake is trying to take control with a bid worth up to £5.5 billion. The Luton-based carrier has said that its board is minded to suggest shareholders accept the deal. And a surge in demand for battery electric vehicles drove an 11.4% growth in the new car market last month, according to the Society of Motor Manufacturers and Traders. This represents the highest total for that month since 2019.
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0: Breezy in the north with occasional rain. Low cloud and hill fog will develop across southwest Britain and western areas. Elsewhere, fine and dry with clear spells, a low of 13 degrees Celsius.

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4: Harry Styles has been praised by his mother as the kind of man the world needs right now, following his record-breaking residency at Wembley Stadium. He finished the London leg of his Together Together tour on Saturday night, in which he performed 12 shows. He's next set to perform in Mexico City, with the tour set to wrap up in Sydney on December 13th. Oasis singer Liam Gallagher has teased England captain Harry Kane. Following the victory last night, England fans erupted into a rendition of Wonderwall, with the men's team joining in for the sing-along. Kane later appeared to have lost his voice as he struggled to speak in an interview. Zendaya has continued to embrace method dressing while promoting her latest project. During a photo call for the upcoming blockbuster The Odyssey in London, Zendaya wore a flowing Grecian-style halter neck white dress. It premieres in London today.
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7: Thomas Tuchel has vowed it will now be full steam ahead for his England side for the remainder of the World Cup. It follows the dramatic 3-2 win over Mexico in the Azteca Stadium. Two more last 16 ties take place later as co-hosts the USA take on Belgium, and there's an Iberian derby as Spain meets Portugal. Tottenham have completed a club record £100 million deal to sign Sandro Tonali from Newcastle. One other piece of domestic football news, Oliver Glasner has been confirmed as the new manager of Nottingham Forest, having left Crystal Palace. England Rugby Union captain Jamie George has been reflecting on the 45-21 defeat against world champion South Africa in the Nations Championship. He says indiscipline cost them.
8: There are some clear things that we need to make sure we get better, and players we have to take a lot more responsibility with regards to our discipline.
7: And last, Brit standing Arthur Ferry takes on Gregor Dimitrov in the fourth round at Wimbledon.
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most of the time, and the feeling is laid back. 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

0: The row over the red card given to US striker Folarin Balogun is intensifying. Donald Trump has outlined the reasons why he called FIFA President Gianni Infantino to get the one-match ban overturned.
1: I asked for a review because I didn't think it was a foul. And, you know, again, I'm good at this stuff. I didn't think it was a foul. I thought it was two great athletes that crashed into each other and got entangled. That was not a guy punching somebody in the face or anything that, you know, would be different.
0: UEFA has strongly criticised FIFA's decision, saying they've crossed the line. Meanwhile, Thomas Tuchel has vowed it will be full steam ahead for his England side for the remainder of the World Cup. It follows last night's tense 3-2 win over Mexico in the Azteca Stadium. Jude Bellingham reflected on a memorable match on England's social media that saw him score two important goals.
2: For England, it's probably right at the top. Pleasure to be a part of this kind of night. The whole team, just, you know, so proud of everyone. It's an unbelievable achievement.
0: That's the latest from Radio News Hub. I'm David Hall.
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0: Breezy in the north with occasional rain. Low cloud and hill fog will develop across southwest Britain and western areas. Elsewhere, fine and dry with clear spells, a low of 13 degrees Celsius.

0: Good evening, you're listening to Way Valley Sports. I'm Kurt Hill, and tonight I am joined by Tom.
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0: Tonight standing in for Tim. So let's start off with the headlines, and starting off with the big one. England are through to the World Cup quarterfinals after what Thomas Tuchel describes as a heroic performance, beating hosts Mexico. England will play Norway in the quarterfinal this Saturday at 10. We'll be talking about this more in depth very soon, so do stay tuned. In other news, Wimbledon enters into its second week. British dark horse Arthur Frey is currently two sets up against Grigor Dimitrov. The far less spoke about World Cup has just concluded as well. That is the Women's Cricket T20, where England enjoyed a great run to get into the final. But sadly, it fell just short, losing to Australia by 7 wickets. England's men play their T20 against India starting tomorrow at 5:30. Locally, Alton Cricket Club enjoying a successful weekend, beating Basingstoke and North Hants by 5 wickets. Aldershot Town have begun their pre-season with a 2-0 win over Bagshot Lee. New manager Scott Davis said he is happy with what he saw from his side. In other news, the USA play Belgium tonight at 1 a.m. in the World Cup, but in very controversial circumstances after it has been confirmed that US striker Florian Balogun will be allowed to play despite being sent off in the previous match following a direct request from President Donald Trump. And Cristiano Ronaldo has confirmed that this will be his final World Cup. Portugal side play against one of the tournament favourites, Spain, tonight at 8 in just 1 hour in what could be his final ever World Cup match. In some Premier League news, and former Crystal Palace manager Oliver Glasner has agreed to join Nottingham Forest in a rather bizarre move. And Tottenham Hotspur have agreed a £100 million deal to sign Sandro Tonali from Newcastle. And finally, in Formula One, Silverstone was this weekend, and this time the winner was a bit unexpected. But do stay tuned to hear more about that later as well.

0: Hello and welcome back to Way Valley Sports. And first things first, what a fantastic run England have had in the World Cup so far. And what a fantastic World Cup it's been, just in general as well. We'll get onto that later. But first of all, last week we were sat here talking about, can England potentially beat the Congo? And now here we are, 1 week later, in the quarterfinals against Norway. Very realistic chance to get to the final. But yeah, what a game against Mexico. I think all of us stayed up to watch it here in the studio. So we will have a bit to say about it. First of all, Tom, what's your thoughts on the game? Deserved win?
1: Yeah, I thought it was a fantastic game of football, and I thought it was a thoroughly deserved victory. We are all a bit bleary-eyed, like you say, but... Definitely worth it. I mean, I think most of us who did set the alarm or powered through were expecting maybe quite a cagey match. There's lots of talk about the altitude. We know Mexico are a really good outfit. It's not to say it was an easy match. It was a very tough contest. But, I mean, what a performance from England. You know, at the very least, they didn't make it easy, but it was an amazing, amazing performance from every single one of those players on the pitch and the subs who came on. So definitely worth staying up for. I mean, a classic, really, not just because of the circumstances, the strange time, you know, the amazing stories that have come of it being at this really awkward hour, people staying up, pubs staying open. You know, it was just an amazing match in its own right. So yeah, really great result, great performance. Bring on the weekend, bring on Norway.
0: Yeah, any standout performers? Well, I would say, I think Jordan Pickford especially, he made some absolutely world-class saves that whole match. Because Mexico, they were not a bad team, obviously. They played quite well. As you said, a lot was expected of them coming into this game. And Jude Bellingham as well, he's been a clutch player for us so many times. Definitely one of our best players. And
2: First half, he was just everywhere on the pitch, it seemed. He was scoring our goals, he was at the back defending, us really well. He was, yeah, definitely a standout performance from Bellingham. Even forgetting about those goals, he was incredible.
0: Yeah, I'm really liking this new England, because in the World Cups previous, it would always be disappointing, but in every single tournament so far, I think we've done pretty well in every tournament since 2018, since Southgate. So I'm really liking this generation, and hopefully this is a tournament that we can get far and bring home some silverware. But Norway, obviously, they're a very good side, beating Brazil in a bit of an upset. Not a lot of people saw it coming. How do you think that match is going to play out?
2: Well, it will be a hopefully another entertaining game. All the knockout games so far have been quite entertaining, quite close.
1: Yeah.
2: And the Norwegians, they're definitely it's their golden generation for sure. It will definitely be a very close game. I would think and obviously hope that we would have enough to see them off, though. But obviously Haaland has been on fire this tournament, but so is our defence for the most part. I mean, at least last night, our defence for 20 minutes were playing a very low block, very intense low block, and I think that will hopefully be enough to clear off Haaland.
0: Yeah, hopefully. Are we surprised that Norway beat Brazil? Because there was a lot of people who predicted that to happen, you know, myself included.
1: Yeah, yourself included. I was quite surprised, I have to say. You know, I mean, obviously this is not the best Brazil team we have seen by any stretch of the imagination, but Ancelotti at the helm, he's a canny operator. They still have lots of experience in that squad. They still have some really great players in that team. You know, up against Norway, I did expect them to win. I mean, the game plan is simple when you play Norway, really. It's stop Haaland scoring, you know, goals, if at all possible, but at the very least you stop him scoring two or three. But executing that plan is obviously harder than it appears on paper, and ultimately Haaland was the difference, and that will be what England need to tackle on Saturday. They need to stop Haaland scoring, and if he does score, we need to score more than them. So I think it'll be a tricky match. I do expect us to come through. I think Haaland may get himself on the score sheet, but I'd be very surprised if Norway score more goals than us in that match. It could be another 3-2, it could be a 2-1, but I think we'll come through.
0: Yeah, I agree. I do expect us to come through that game as well. My score predictions are, I'm saying 3-2. I think it'll be another 3-2 win, very competitive match. Maybe goes into overtime, but I think England's quality will outshine Norway's.
2: Yeah, I reckon we will win as well. I reckon it will go to 1-all, 2-all, and then we'll go to extra time and just get a final goal to see them off.
1: Yeah, I'm going a little bit more conservative. I think it could play out, I think, a 2-1 for England. Yeah, I'm not sure my heart can take another 3-2. Could go into extra time, though. I think a lot of people would have expected the Mexico match to go into extra time. There was just a feeling they were just banging on the door for the last, you know, well, for lots of second half and into extra time, weren't they? I did really expect them to get an equaliser to take the game into extra time, but could be a blessing that it didn't go into extra time. Hopefully got a bit more freshness in the legs for Saturday, which they may need if it does get taken into extra time or even penalties.
0: Definitely. Now let's quickly look at the other side of the draw, what England have. So currently they're still in the round of 16. We've got Argentina versus Egypt and then Colombia versus Switzerland. I'm sure we're all expecting Argentina to emerge in the semi-finals from that one.
1: Yep.
2: Yeah, you would imagine.
1: I think so, yeah. A team I have backed to win the whole thing.
0: Are you standing with that prediction?
1: I mean, France look so amazing. Their team is just stacked from top to bottom. There are no weaknesses in that French team, really. Mm. And I've been so impressed every time I have watched them play. However, I just think Argentina's experience might see them through to the very end. I think if we do come up against Argentina, yeah, I think we'll have to put in a performance of a generation to beat them.
0: It's a bit early to tell, but the Argentina-England semi-final would be absolutely an amazing.
1: Oh, it'd be amazing.
0: These two teams have a long history in the World Cup.
1: Yeah.
0: Obviously, the infamous game in 86 of the Hand of God. And then 98 and 2002, two massive controversial matches, Beckham's red card, so that game would have history written all over it. But you never know. Argentina did struggle against probably the surprise of the tournament, Cape Verde.
1: Yeah.
0: So you never know. Maybe they struggle. Maybe Colombia or something could knock them out, because they have a pretty good underrated team, I think.
1: Yes, Colombia have gone further than I think many people were expecting. Yeah. So that could be an interesting matchup. But yeah, it's got classic written all over it. If it does come to England Argentina, I think that'd be an amazing match.
0: Yeah, looking at the other side of the draw, Portugal play at Spain tonight. So one of the heavy hitters will be going home, and as mentioned earlier, it could be Ronaldo's last ever World Cup game. But I don't know, I personally think Portugal will progress.
1: Interesting.
0: I think Spain, I think they're a bit overrated. They've got a very good team, obviously, but I don't see them as among like the top favourites to win it, personally.
1: That is interesting.
2: I mean, Portugal against Croatia, they put in a very good performance, particularly when Ronaldo was subbed off, and it looked like a team that could definitely give Spain a very good game tonight. Whether they'll have enough to actually beat them, I don't think it's out of the question.
0: I think so. I mean,
2: if I was a betting man, I would imagine Spain to progress.
1: I'm also backing Spain. I think actually, on paper, I think Portugal have a stronger team.
0: Yeah, I would agree.
1: We certainly know their players better. Lots of their team play in the Premier League. So perhaps there's some familiarity bias. But I do think they've got the stronger starting 11. However, I just think Spain's experience, there's something about, they seem to have a really good combination of experience, good tournament experience, and also some exciting, I mean, Lamine Yamal, I mean, what an exciting talent he is. And I think just there's something about him that kind of, it brings the rest of them up. He seems to carry the team forward.
0: Yeah, absolutely. And he's had a pretty decent World Cup so far as well.
1: Yeah, he has. And so I kind of expect him to do something special and bring them through. What a great match, though. I'm sure we'll all be rushing home after this to watch it.
0: Yeah, definitely. And It's an interesting point you made about how Portugal played well when Ronaldo came off. Do you think that Ronaldo holds Portugal back? Because there was a lot of talk about that during the Croatia game.
2: I think the problem is his age. Obviously, putting any 41-year-old in striker for any team, they're going to be a lot slower. You know, they can't run around the pitch or whatever. So you're basically playing with 10 men, unless if you're attacking. So I think naturally, yes, he probably is holding him back if he's playing for a full 90 minutes. Sadly for Bernardo.
0: Yeah, it feels harsh to say, because if you look at Messi, Messi's definitely not holding Argentina back. He's the heartbeat of that team.
2: Yes, but he's able to, you know, pick his moments and stuff, conserve his energy, and Argentina as well. And I think it's less so for Portugal. All the players, you know, they look up to Messi, they idolise him. And, you know, like in the World Cup 4 years ago, the whole movement seemed to be about Messi, we're doing this to Messi. And in Portugal, it just feels like it maybe isn't as rally around Ronaldo as it was with Messi.
0: Yeah, because I guess Portugal have a lot of world-class players on their team. Arguably a better squad, man for man, than Argentina. So maybe everyone's out to write their own headlines or something. But anyway, USA versus Belgium tonight as well at 1 a.m. The controversial match, which will have a player who got sent off in the last match playing. What are our thoughts on that decision? Because I think it's a big disgrace that he is allowed to come and play.
2: I think it's very unfair because the red card wasn't overturned, was it? It's just basically a suspended...
0: Yeah, a suspended sentence, which from what I've heard is not a thing. I've never heard about that ever before. I guess something equivalent would be Ronaldo's red card against Ireland when they let him play anyway, but I guess arguably that's different because it's qualifiers and then the World Cup, but then this is like an important match.
2: Yeah, no, I think it's very, very unfair, and Belgium appealed earlier about it, but sadly it looks like they lost the appeal, so everyone will be able to... No one will be suspended for the game.
0: Yeah.
2: Which is definitely very, very unfair.
0: But that aside, who do you think is winning this match? Will we see another host nation get knocked out, or will USA make the run into the quarters?
1: This one I think is a tough one to call. I have not been impressed with Belgium particularly.
0: And neither was I until the Senegal match.
1: Yeah.
0: I'd written them off completely until the last 10 minutes of that match.
1: Well, exactly.
0: Everything.
1: Yeah, they saved it for the last 10 minutes. Mm. USA, you know, they have the home advantage, I suppose. You know, they have a good team, I think. I think it would be quite close. However, I do expect Belgium to come through. They seem to be scraping through their matches at the moment. I think this will be another one. I think USA will make it difficult for them, but I do expect Belgium to scrape through and then probably get eliminated in the next round. Like I say, they have some really good players, but I mean, their golden generation sort of coming to the end, really. I mean, it's past already. They still have some of those players left over, but really, they are sort of an aging squad, past their best. So they'll make it through, is my prediction in this evening's game, but I wouldn't expect to see them knocked out of the next round.
0: Well, I don't know. I expect the US to scrape it.
1: I would love for them to win. I would love for US to win, actually.
0: Belgium haven't been impressive this whole tournament.
1: No.
0: Except for like half an hour against Senegal. USA have been very impressive this whole tournament. They beat Paraguay 4-1, for example, which, looking back on that result, look at what Paraguay's done in the tournament. Nearly held France into extra time, so looking at that result, that's a good result. And yeah, I think USA will progress. What about you?
2: Yeah, I agree with you, Card. I think obviously having the home field as well against Belgium, who really, if the game was 85 minutes, would have been out last week, but just had a, you know, last two goals or whatever it was in the last few minutes. But I would think the US, every game apart from the Turkey game, I have found them quite impressive and a good team, and a team you don't want to play against. Mm-hmm. But I think sadly it's just a game to see who will lose against Spain and Portugal next week. Just seeing who will go through to the
0: But we never know, as we anything can happen in the World Cup.
1: Yeah.
0: And that brings us on to our final quarterfinal prediction. This one's been confirmed for ages, this quarterfinal. France versus Morocco. Are France starting to falter a bit, needing an Mbappe penalty to come out against Paraguay? And of course, Morocco have had an amazing tournament as well. They smashed Canada, they dominated the Netherlands for the entire match. And yeah, it's an interesting one. It's a rematch of last World Cup semi-final.
1: Yeah, I mean, having watched France-Paraguay, I know that the result probably doesn't reflect the reality of the game, where Paraguay made it extraordinarily difficult for France to play any semblance of football. Really employing the dark arts, Arteta would have been very proud of what he saw. Mm. Couldn't help myself, sorry. So, you know, I never really thought that result was in doubt. It kind of felt like when rather than if in that match, and in the end they did prevail. So I don't think we should hold that against France, who up until that point have been, well, in my eyes, extremely impressive. I think the most formidable team in the tournament. Like I say, from top to bottom, there really is no weakness. Morocco, though, I mean, well, I think Morocco are probably like the surprise package of the last World Cup. That's not to say that people didn't rate them, but I don't think people thought they would get as far as they did.
0: And then the last World Cup, there was loads of people expecting them to go out in the group.
1: Absolutely, yeah.
0: They made the semi-final.
1: Well, that is true. I mean, some people, yeah, didn't even expect them to come out of the group. I think it's going to be a fantastic match. So obviously, a bit of history there as well, historical links, you know, which always adds something, adds a bit of spice into the mix. So I think it'll be a great match. I do, however, expect France to come through.
0: Okay, your predictions, Alex?
2: Yeah, I agree with both of you. It will be a good match, but France would surely have enough to see the Moroccans through.
0: I don't know. I've just got a funny feeling about this match. I have a funny feeling. You know, last week I predicted France to win the whole thing.
1: You did?
0: Week, I'm going back on that, and I think Morocco will win this match. I think it'll go to penalties, it'll go to extra time or something.
2: Yeah, if it goes deep into extra time or penalties, I think that definitely helps Morocco out a lot. As we saw in the last World Cup, it was both Spain and Portugal, wasn't it? They knocked out on penalties. Portugal was normal time, but Spain was famous penalties. They're very good at,
0: And Morocco know how to beat big
2: teams.
0: They were unlucky, I think, not to come away with the win against Brazil earlier in this tournament as well. And I think they're a very, very solid unit, a great team. And I don't know, that'll be probably the biggest upset, maybe, other than Germany-Paraguay, if that does happen. But I can't just predict all the favourites, so I'm going to go for this surprise.
2: Morocco
0: back-to-back semi-finalists.
1: Yeah.
0: And then that would be good for us, because then that opens the door for England.
2: Yeah, absolutely. If France get knocked out, everything becomes wide open.
1: Mm.
0: And now, as I've predicted France to get knocked out, I need to predict a new winner.
1: You do?
0: Yeah. Well,
2: will it be England?
0: I think it would be a bit foolish to say England, but I'm going to say it anyway. It's coming home.
1: Dare to dream.
0: Yeah, we can always dare to dream. I feel like the whole country is in that sort of dare to dream phase at the minute. And so I will add to that by playing Free Lions. And no, it's not the Christmas version this time.
3: We're not creative enough. We're not

0: Hello and welcome back to Away Valley Sports. Sorry if you can hear a bit of a hiss. Unfortunately, it's very hot in the studio, so we are opting to keep the fans on. But anyway, moving swiftly on, Silverstone was this weekend, the annual one British Grand Prix in the series, and it was a bit of an unexpected winner. Charles Leclerc, I'll hand you over to our F1 correspondent, Caitlin. What did you think about this race?
1: I mean, being a Ferrari fan, absolutely loved it this weekend.
0: I can imagine.
1: Yeah, I mean, Charles won, so that's great. Obviously, we had to do a bit of research because I think Sky Sports got it wrong. They said Austria was the last time he won in 2024. Turns out it was October, so that was one of the American races.
2: It would have been in America then, because nowhere Europe would have been, would have gone on that long.
1: But I was very happy because we obviously got Lewis winners.
2: Yeah, it was a podium. 1-3 in the end for Ferrari. So definitely a good weekend for Ferrari. I mean, it was watching the race after the safety car. It was very exciting seeing all the cars build up, you know, close to each other. I thought we would get an exciting last lap or last two laps, but sadly we ended behind a safety car, so we were denied that excitement. But I think both Hamilton and Leclerc would definitely, obviously Leclerc would take it, but Hamilton as well, you know, Antonelli getting 0 points, finishing on a podium for Hamilton. I think it's definitely a good weekend all round for Hamilton, and obviously the 7 points in the sprint as well.
1: I mean, obviously Ferrari's not had the best of seasons, so this is kind of given that confidence boost that they needed. Obviously it would have been nice to obviously had the last like one or two laps not under a safety car, because that would have definitely changed stuff up.
2: Definitely.
1: I mean, it could have been a 1-2 finish for Ferrari.
2: I think it almost certainly would have been, because Russell didn't pit during the safety car, so
1: he had really old tyres.
2: So Hamilton, I'm sure, would have overtaken him.
1: Oh yeah.
2: And then it would have been a Leclerc Hamilton.
1: And imagine what that would have been like for Ferrari. But it was lovely seeing, obviously, Charles's wife was there, Alex. She was over the moon. That was one of the highlights that I saw after the race. She did end up shedding one or two tears. But I know that they posted stuff on, obviously, Instagram, and it was hilarious because they were, you know, at the end of the race, they do the champagne. Fred Vasseur couldn't get the champagne bottle undone. So you could see in all these photos and on the Sky Sports, he couldn't pop the top. And he was struggling so much.
2: It's typical Ferrari.
1: But it's lovely to obviously see someone else win a race for once. Because it's so far, it's been Kimi Antonelli winning. Mostly Mercedes. Top dogs.
2: We've had the one Hamilton, but yeah, other than that, it's all... Every year, it's just been 2-3 drivers.
1: Yeah.
2: The last few years, just winning every race. It's good this year. It seems a bit more wide open, especially with Mercedes car not seeming to be as reliable as it was.
1: Yeah, I mean, it's
2: early
1: sad,
2: on in the year.
1: It's sad with McLaren, because McLaren didn't perform as well as they have. I mean, last year Lando had won, and then you're looking at this year and you've got Ferrari that have won. So what's happened to McLaren in what, a year?
2: I guess mainly I would probably put it down to the big regulation changes.
1: Yes.
2: just changes everything up a lot. And McLaren is still having an okay, you know, if you compare it to 4 or 5 years ago of McLaren, I'm sure this year would be amazing. But just compared to the dominance they had last year with, both...
1: I mean, Lando won the world championship last year.
2: And they had Piastri as well on the final day, which could have won it. And compared to that, obviously, they're having a bad year. But
1: we'll have to wait and see. Hopefully they have a better performance. Obviously, they struggle with their cars anyway, so hopefully they're sorting that out.
2: If Mercedes drop down a little bit like they seem to be doing, it's going to be very, very wide open championship again.
0: Well, as a neutral, it seems like a very good season so far. It seems very hard to predict who's actually going to go and win the whole thing.
1: You know what? I'm kind of enjoying the season because there's definitely rivalries. It's not very much like, well, see, Mercedes have been winning mostly, but you've still got, you know, Ferrari pushing it up there. But last year it was just McLaren all the time. Obviously we've had Red Bull before and Mercedes together fighting.
2: Yeah,
1: so we're now getting that rivalry back compared to last year.
2: Exactly. There's two free cars where over the next few years either one of those three, or I mean Red Bull as well, could potentially make a comeback.
1: Yeah.
2: Who could win the Constructors' Championship?
1: Talking about Red Bull, Max Verstappen, this race, he decided he was going to crash. But guess where he crashed? Outside Lando's stand. What a convenient place for him to stop. I saw a post earlier on yesterday, and somebody said, Did Max Verstappen want a seat in Lando's stand because I can sell him a ticket for £800? I did have to have quite a bit of a laugh with that. Because obviously, they're rivals. I mean, on the track and sort of off the track.
2: As well. They're not best of mates.
1: Yeah. No, compared to obviously Carl Lando. but it's just the ironic, like, setting of it. I mean, it's Lando's race. He crashes outside Lando's stand. It just doesn't make sense.
2: It's becoming a mini tradition for Verstappen to crash out at Silverstone. It seems like.
1: But I mean, obviously, he was the one that caused the safety car and then everything to happen.
2: And then, yeah, it got very... Could have been very exciting because of that, but sadly we wouldn't... But it seemed like... Didn't they have a mutual agreement among all the 11 teams that if a safety car was to happen and there was any chance to have racing action at the end, that they would do all they can to have racing action in the last lap or last two laps. So it was sad to see
1: that. They wanted to give it to the fans, because obviously you pay so much to go to a race, you don't always want to finish under a safety car. And it's sometimes it's good for obviously Ferrari this weekend.
2: I'm sure Leclerc is definitely not complaining, but no, for the fans, I mean, it seemed like enough of Verstappen's car had been cleared off by the last lap to restart it.
1: I do think that the safety car forgot to come in.
2: Yeah, that's what I
1: did look like it, and then they were just like, you know what, we're just going to keep rolling with it. But it was a shame, because it would have been nice to have obviously had the racing, because we didn't have really any problems this race.
2: No.
1: I mean, in the last few years, we've had on and off rain, then we've had torrential rain, we've had every possible weather, whereas this year is the one year that we've had proper nice weather that you can actually race with any problems.
2: And I'm sure it would have made Leclerc feel like it was more, because I'm sure Leclerc still would have, if there was a final lap, I think he still would have won.
1: Oh, definitely.
2: And it would have made him, you know, feel more, if the win was more deserved
1: to hold like P1 for like the whole race, or practically the whole race. And obviously he did try his best and whatever else, but it was kind of, obviously being a Charles fan myself, it's like, what would have happened if the safety car wasn't there? No doubt he probably would have held his place.
2: And there's Antonelli as well, who's coming add in until he was going to catch up.
1: They all said all their tyres were cold. Like, when they were, I think it was in the cool down room at the end, they were like, our tyres were freezing cold. I'm so glad we didn't actually end up going after the safety car, because imagine what that's going to be like. Their tyres are cold. Is there going to be another crash? Like, what's going to happen? Like, what the start's going to be like? You know, there's all these questions, because we've not really had it before. We've had maybe obviously one or two laps, but then you've been able to either have a standing start or a slow start, but we've not had really a finish under a safety car in a long time.
2: For ages, no.
1: Yeah, which is unheard of, really.
2: Yeah, no, I'm sure, Ferrari would definitely take that 1-3 and the safety car for sure. And, you know, not. And knowing Ferrari as well, they probably would have, if Leclerc and Hamilton had racing action and they're racing each other for the win, they probably would have ended up crashing into each other or something.
1: Yeah.
2: And then giving the win to Russell. So who knows what would have happened.
1: But you know what? It was a sprint race this weekend. And I was really surprised, obviously, with Kimi Antonelli, because he was obviously pole for sprint, obviously getting the 8 points from that and whatever the points he got for the race. But it surprised me, because he did so well in the sprint, but he didn't do so well in the actual race. Bearing in mind he's been winning all these other races, you know, getting P1 or even like P2 or 3, like at least being on podium, minimum. So it's surprising, obviously, seeing him further down in
2: the
1: grid.
2: So down low. Yes, at the beginning and in the middle, it seemed like he was going to have a good race.
1: Oh, yeah, and then he just kind of...
2: The car was just being unreliable. Obviously, they had the problem with the front of the car.
1: Mm.
2: And that, yeah, I think he ended up pitting twice in the last 10 laps in the end.
1: Yeah.
2: Which obviously...
1: Because he had a mechanical failure damaging his front left wheel shield over one of the curbs.
2: Exactly. So that got him from second down to...
1: He was quite far down.
2: 10th or 11th in the end. I mean, obviously, he got lucky that Verstappen DNF. So
1: yeah, he definitely wasn't in the top 10 for the Grand Prix.
2: Yeah. And then Verstappen... Where did he finish in the end? Was he...
1: I don't actually know. I've only got the top 10 listed.
0: He finished outside the top 10.
1: Yeah, he was outside the top 10.
2: It looked like he was going to, as he said, just because the car was being very unreliable in the end.
1: Yeah, so overall, he only scored 8 points the whole weekend, which is like non-existent for him. Because he's a like little quick thing.
2: Yeah, I think it's
1: honestly, he's like one minute he's at the back of the grid, next minute he's right up the front.
2: Right, winning it again. I think this weekend on the Sunday, obviously the Saturday one, but on the Grand Prix, it was definitely the car that let him down for sure.
1: It was definitely a mechanical.
2: I mean, at one point it looked like he would overtake Leclerc. He was 7 seconds away with much fresher tyres, gaining almost a second every lap. I mean, like we would get a good Leclerc Antonelli finish, but then a lot happened since then.
1: Yeah.
2: No one was expecting the finish we got.
1: Leclerc got the most points obviously this weekend from winning, so he overall got 29 points, and Lewis Hamilton got 22, followed by George Russell with 23. So it wasn't too bad of a race for points wise. It's going to be interesting with other sprint races, because what's going to happen then? Is it going to still be the same? You know, with Kimi Antonelli still getting sprint pole, but not finishing in the top 10 with other races. It's going to be interesting.
2: Very interesting, yes. And even the sprints this year are a lot more interesting, because obviously since the sprint spot, they came in the new system, when was it, 20, with the 8 points, was it 23, 22?
1: I think so, something like
2: that. And obviously the first few years of that, it was just Verstappen dominated, so the sprints weren't taken as seriously. But now that all the drivers and all the teams are so close to each other.
1: Oh, yeah.
2: Every point is counting. It's just making the sprints very exciting.
1: Yeah, and obviously now the driver standings is getting closer and closer to each other. So far, you've got Kimi Antonelli first with 179 points, George Russell with 154. So that gap is closing every week.
2: Yeah, that's 25 points. That's, one race, and it can be flipped.
1: And then you've got Lewis Hamilton in third with 147, and then Charles Leclerc with 108. And then it goes down to both of the McLarens, fifth and sixth, Lando with 97 and then Oscar with 82, which, when you think about it, isn't a huge gap between, obviously, fourth and fifth, but it's still enough.
2: Yeah, and even about 100 points between first and fifth is, I mean, if one car has good momentum for 5-6 races, any of those, 4 or 5 drivers are able to flip it around and be winning. No, I think we're in for a very, very exciting end second half of the season.
1: Oh,
2: for sure.
1: Definitely. But we'll have to wait to Abu Dhabi to see what actually happens.
2: I think it could quite easily go down to Abu Dhabi.
1: I think it could flip. Something will happen, and either, you know, McLaren will end up being up in first and second for Drivers' Championship.
2: We saw it in 2022 as well, when the last regulation changed, where it looked like Ferrari were going to dominate, that they didn't even win the constructors or drivers by the end of the year. Verstappen, so yeah, I mean, a lot can happen in the last half. For sure.
1: Yeah.
0: Mm-hmm. And we'll have to wait till week after next Belgium Grand Prix. There's another week long break from Formula One. Is there any drivers that's catching up to Antonelli on the leaderboard? That was my question.
2: I mean, now Antonelli has DNF'd in two of the last few races. Mm. It's definitely
0: opening
2: closed things up.
1: I know that obviously Lewis is still very much up there.
0: I hope he can catch him. It'd be great to see Lewis win that.
2: I think all of us in the studio are wanting to see Lewis get the eighth.
1: Yeah, we want him to get the eighth championship, but we don't want him to leave.
2: Yeah, exactly. We want.
1: But we've seen he's a lot happier in his personal life and as well as on the track now, obviously, where he's with Kim Kardashian. It's glad to see that he's happy. Obviously, he lost Roscoe, I think it was last year or not too long ago. And obviously, he was struggling with that. So him being happy again is lovely to see, not only in himself, but in his racing. Because obviously, he wasn't doing so well for quite a while, and he was beating himself up over everything.
2: Exactly. Now he has more of a clear mind.
1: It's nice to see.
2: Take it on, much more easily.
1: Mm. But it's a shame that we didn't see Roscoe this year.
2: Yeah.
1: It did break my heart with him not showing up. But I mean, Charles brought his dog Leo, so that kind of made up for it.
0: Yeah, I guess we'll wait and see what happens. But we were having this discussion off studio, off air, I mean, a bit earlier, is that this particular song hasn't been pushed enough. So I'm going to play it twice in one show to push it even more, to get everyone into World Cup spirit.

0: Good evening, welcome back to Away Valley Sports, and unfortunately I hope that is all the time that we have for this show today, but do stay tuned as up next it is the playlist of Stuart Island and Julie Cottrell. Always a great listen, and we'll be back here next Monday to hopefully be talking about England in a semi-final, but we'll be recapping on the World Cup either way. And yeah, so do stay tuned for all your sport update needs here on Wave Valley Sports. But for now, it's goodbye in the studio from us.
1: Good evening.
2: Goodbye.
3: See you next week.
0: And yeah, see you next week.

0: The row over the red card given to US striker Folarin Balogun is intensifying. Donald Trump has outlined the reasons why he called FIFA President Gianni Infantino to get the one-match ban overturned.
1: I asked for a review because I didn't think it was a foul. And, you know, again, I'm good at this stuff. I didn't think it was a foul. I thought it was two great athletes that crashed into each other and got entangled. That was not a guy punching somebody in the face or anything that, you know, would be different.
0: UEFA has strongly criticized FIFA's decision, saying they've crossed the line. Meanwhile, Thomas Tuchel has vowed it will be full steam ahead for his England side for the remainder of the World Cup. It follows last night's tense 3-2 win over Mexico in the Azteca Stadium. Jude Bellingham reflected on a memorable match on England's social media that saw him score two important goals.
2: For England, it's probably right at the top. Pleasure to be a part of this kind of night. The whole team, just, you know, so proud of everyone. It's an unbelievable achievement.
0: That's the latest from Radio News Hub. I'm David Hall.
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0: Breezy in the north with occasional rain. Low cloud and hill fog will develop across southwest Britain and western areas. Elsewhere, fine and dry with clear spells, a low of 13 degrees Celsius.
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0: Good evening and welcome to the playlist on Wave Valley Radio. My name is Stuart Ireland. I'm joined by Julie Cottrell.
1: Evening.
0: Evening.
1: I'm really tired still.
0: I know you are.
1: It
0: we'll
1: was
0: get
1: such
0: to that.
1: A good weekend.
0: We'll get to
1: Lots
0: the weekend.
1: To talk about.
0: We'll get to that. Evening, Catherine Jackson Smith. How are you?
2: I am also a little tired, but I'm holding on to my youngest person on the airwaves currently.
0: Wow.
2: Monica. So I'm 16 days better in my tiredness than you are.
0: I think, yeah, and at our age, that means a lot.
2: Yeah, those 16 days make a big difference.
0: Exactly. Now, let me just address this first of all. That was last week's hotshot through ball by Silencer, featuring everybody under the planet, on the planet. This is how tired we are. Mm. The three of us have spent a large portion of this weekend at Woodfest. Mm. Now, that song is called Through Ball, sort of slightly football-related. I'll be honest up top, no, I haven't even got round to watching England yet. They played at silly o'clock last night, so we're not going to talk about it. But what we are going to talk about is Woodfest.
1: Mm.
0: And 2000 Trees.
1: Absolutely.
0: Yes.
2: And a quick shout out to my funder at Guildfest yesterday as well.
0: Ooh, Guildfest. Happy days. Oh, my word.
1: No wonder we're tired.
0: This is why we're tired. Mm. Okay, do you know what, though? Because we're so tired, we just need sort of a bit of a pep.
1: Okay.
0: Yeah? Maybe a cover might help us out.
1: Oh, but
0: no?
1: Catherine's got her head in her hands.
0: I know.
1: I'm about to punch you.
0: Right, well, this is from a band called Kingdom Collapse, who are, I believe, a Texas-based band. They're in the US anyway. But the reason I'm playing it is because... And the notes that are behind this single, they talk about it being a real kind of positive affirmation of self, you know, a track that really wants to look at how people can bring confidence to themselves, and, you know, and they find that really refreshing and resonates with...
1: I don't like it when you have that twinkle in your eye when you're saying things like that.
0: It's a Natasha Bedingfield cover. I know, so I didn't even know Natasha Bedingfield made it across the pond, but apparently so. Mm. They said they heard this track when they were 11 or 12. And of course it's sort of the Natasha Bedingfield single, Unwritten. And honestly, the way that my process works with bands, I play the song first, and I'll just listen to it while I'm having a, you know, tinker with other bits and bobs, and I'll just sort of let it wash over me a little bit, see if it connects. And it was only like towards the end of the first chorus, I was like, first verse, I was thinking, hold on a minute, I know this song. And I first thought it was Natalie Imbruglia. But then I found it was Natasha Bedingfield. I was like, hop, skip and a jump, isn't it? I was almost there.
1: Both begin with N.
0: That's true. anyway, yeah, see what you make of this. Kingdom Collapse and Unwritten.

0: That's from Crown the Empire. Latest single from them is called Raw. They think they've finally found their sound now. They're like, over the last 10 years, we've been moulding and shifting and changing, but with this latest release, they finally found their groove.
1: Until the next album,
0: Until the next album, they'll change again.
1: How it should be.
0: That's the cycle.
1: It always grow.
0: Yeah. Elton John sang about it once, I think, for The Lion King. Maybe that was something different. Anyway, so we mentioned at the top of the show, the three of us were at Woodfest. Now, I was going to say Woodfest near Alton. How would I describe location of Woodfest?
2: Upper Weald, because that's where it is.
0: Upper Weald. There we go. Because that's where it is. And it was beautiful.
1: Yeah.
2: Yeah.
1: An amazing location, actually, in the middle of a bit of the countryside that I'd not visited before, not that specific sort of country lane.
0: Yeah.
1: The site is, like, idyllic.
0: Yes.
1: The people were beautiful.
0: Yeah.
1: The festival just had the best... As soon as you got there, it had the best vibe.
0: Had good time vibes. It had also a sort of collective understanding of just be cool.
1: Yeah. I mean, from the moment that you drove up the road and you saw the sign that said, "This way for salvation," you were like, okay, this is going to be good.
0: Well, I was more impressed by the Leave Your Politics at Home sign. Which looked like it had been hastily scribbled. And let's be honest, shouldn't be necessary at a festival, but nonetheless. Yeah, it was great. And gorgeous sight, great people, well run, kept clean, not just by organisers, but by everybody. And the bands were great, you know? Really good. So we're going to talk a bit more about that, but we were lucky enough to be able to speak to some of the artists and bands playing. Now, on the Friday...
3: 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This service is temporarily unavailable, however the streaming server is still online. Please contact the station for more details, as this may be due to temporary maintenance. This service is temporarily unavailable, however the streaming server is still online. Please contact the station for more details, as this may be due to temporary maintenance. This service is temporarily unavailable, however the streaming server is still online. Please contact the station for more details, as this may be due to temporary maintenance. This service is temporarily unavailable, however the streaming server is still online. Please contact the station for more details, as this may be due to temporary maintenance. This service is temporarily unavailable, however the streaming server is still online. Please contact the station for more details, as this may be due to temporary maintenance. This service is temporarily unavailable, however the streaming server is still online. Please contact the station for more details, as this may be due to temporary maintenance. This service is temporarily unavailable, however the streaming server is still online. Please contact the station for more details, as this may be due to temporary maintenance. This service is temporarily unavailable, however the streaming server is still online. Please contact the station for more details, as this may be due to temporary maintenance. This service is temporarily unavailable, However, the streaming server is still online. Please contact the station for more details, as this may be due to temporary maintenance.

0: so much easier when everyone just goes, yeah, we're cool, just let's share, or let's just do things as is, no problem, you know, usual rules apply, you break it, you buy it, that kind of stuff. Mm. Yeah, lovely. So what's next at the lounge bar, or oh, are we having some time off?
1: We are, as a venue, having some time off this Friday because of trees.
0: Yeah.
1: Then it's a double folk night when we get back. So there's Tuesday and Friday for different folk things. And then we've got the 10-ton beer bash coming up on the Saturday, the 25th of July, which was really good fun last year, so looking forward to that. And then we are back post-radar.
2: So, tell me more about the 10-ton gig event. What's, is that just, is that like a beer festival?
1: Yes, a craft beer festival organised by 10-ton Tap House and Brew House, of lots of different beers, live music. It was such good fun last year, so looking forward to it.
2: I think it was mentioned in the interview, wasn't it? There's a couple of special beers they produced for Woodfest, which were delicious, by the way.
0: Yes, indeed.
2: Really good. Can we say the names of the beers? We probably can't say the
0: probably
2: names.
0: Probably not. I would err on the side of caution. Yes. No, very delicious, though.
2: Yeah.
0: Excellent. Well, going back to 2000 Trees, as you mentioned, Catherine, you'll be with us as well for a couple of days, which would be nice.
1: Yep.
0: And, yeah, we're just going to do some interviews, see some bands, try as much as possible to avoid the intense heat. Mm. Well, I am. Catherine, you'll be out there complaining.
1: Oh,
0: it's
1: yeah,
0: too
1: no,
0: cold.
1: I will lizard my way around that site and then get cold about 2 hours before everyone else.
0: Yeah,
1: exactly. And become a Michelin man. Yes. As is my festival tradition.
0: But one of the acts that are going to be playing at 2000 Trees, Catherine, you're like this as well. We asked for an interview with them, and the label said, oh, they're not with us anymore, but here's their email. So just provided the email. It's like, okay, cool. I guess I'll just reach out to him directly. Hiro the Hero made it to the Hot Shot last year with this cover of Wu-Tang Clan, Wu-Ha. And I listened to it the other day and thought, yeah, still so good. So if I can possibly help it, I will be dragging everyone to see Hiro the Hero. There we go. Anyway, this is the track Wu-Ha from Hiro the Hero.

0: The row over the red card given to US striker Folarin Balogun is intensifying. Donald Trump has outlined the reasons why he called FIFA President Gianni Infantino to get the one-match ban overturned.
1: I asked for a review because I didn't think it was a foul. And, you know, again, I'm good at this stuff. I didn't think it was a foul. I thought it was two great athletes that crashed into each other and got entangled. That was not a guy punching somebody in the face or anything that, you know, would be different.
0: UEFA has strongly criticised FIFA's decision, saying they've crossed the line. Meanwhile, Thomas Tuchel has vowed it will be full steam ahead for his England side for the remainder of the World Cup. It follows last night's tense 3-2 win over Mexico in the Azteca Stadium. Jude Bellingham reflected on a memorable match on England's social media that saw him score two important goals.
2: For England, it's probably right at the top. Pleasure to be a part of this kind of night. The whole team, just, you know, so proud of everyone. It's an unbelievable achievement.
0: That's the latest from Radio News Hub. I'm David Hall.
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0: Breezy in the north with occasional rain, low cloud and hill fog will develop across southwest Britain and western areas. Elsewhere, fine and dry with clear spells, a low of 13 degrees Celsius.
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0: This is the playlist on Wave Valley Radio. That song is good, isn't it? It's called Body Movement. And just before we came back on air, Julie Cottrell said, I hope you've Googled how to pronounce the artist's name there. So I can confirm that is from Sarisa?
1: Sure.
0: Sarisa?
1: Sure.
0: Yeah?
1: Nice.
0: S-A-O-I-R-S-E.
2: Isn't that
0: Cersei?
1: Saoirse.
0: Cersei. It might be Cersei, to be fair. Sounds good, doesn't it?
1: It's
0: Saoirse.
1: Saoirse? Or
0: Saoirse. Saoirse.
2: Saoirse. I think what's abundantly clear is that we don't know.
0: No. And I tell you what's also abundantly clear. There's no frenetic help from the PR agency, that's for sure.
2: Just because I thought that was an Irish name, and I'm sure there's an actress that's got
0: that name,
2: and she's Saoirse. Now, I've lost all confidence in this.
0: No, stick with your confidence, because she is Irish. She's a DJ, producer. She's got a label of her own as well. And, she's doing great things and doesn't deserve the disrespect that I have shown by not even knowing how to pronounce her name properly. So whatever I said, it's not likely to be that. But Julie's Googled it, given us a frenetic Saoirse.
2: Mm-hmm.
0: Catherine, you've got some good Irish knowledge there. Could be Cersei.
2: Stuart Ireland, thank you for your contribution. Yeah. Not nominative determinism is it?
0: Oh, no. As someone who could legitimately get an Irish passport, I've got no idea. I've got no idea. Anyway, it's good that. Body movements. Right, in about half an hour's time, we'll be playing Favourite Track of the Week. I have got a hot shot this week, just checking my notes. Oh, yeah, it's a goodie. As they always are. As they always are. I've taken a bit of a... I've cheated a little bit with the legend spot this week. It's not a cheat as in they are legends. I'm saying that we have played them before in the legend spot within the last month or two.
2: Okay.
0: So I'm just sort of rerunning them, but this is the latest single from the Afghan Whigs. Yeah. They are playing shows later on in the year. They're doing Chalk in Brighton.
1: What a venue that is.
0: Yeah.
1: Every time I've been there, I've had a good time.
0: And I was thinking about it going, well, that'll be full of late middle-aged men wearing kind of black and talking about punk in the 80s. But actually, given the crowd that were there for Snot when I thought it would equally be full of crusties... Who knows? They're also doing the Shepherd's Bush Empire as well in London, if you're interested. Anyway, let's play you the single. This is from Afghan Whigs. It's called Jungle Roo.

0: Nice to hear that again. That's Glassjaw. Siberian Kiss. They will be playing at 2000 Trees. I think I'm right in saying this. Glassjaw formed in 1993. And when that record came out, and I can't remember when it was, I got a feeling it was about 2000, year 2000, 99, 2000. Game changer for many, many hardcore and emo bands who went, oh, it's okay to completely deconstruct the song sort of structure theory. We can do whatever we like. And bands like, bands like Sixth and those kind of, that kind of ilk all give praise to Glassjaw for being sort of trailblazers in that way. Never really reached the heights commercially, I think, that they, in my opinion, deserved. But they are good billing at 2000 Trees on the main stage. Yep. I think also they had big breaks because of illnesses and stuff. I think he had Lyme's disease and various other problems. So I don't know how chaotic and crazy they are these days on stage. But it'd be, yeah, one to check out, definitely. Lovely. If you are going to 2000 Trees this weekend, so are we. So come say hello.
1: Come say hi.
0: Come say hi. Highway Valley Radio, come say hi. Okay. Lots to play, so I'm going to play the latest single from Every Hell. We've been playing lots of Every Hell recently. They've got a record coming out a few weeks, I want to say. Catherine, when we last spoke about Every Hell, you mentioned that you'd be seeing them as in support of Arcane Roots.
1: Yes.
0: Almost certainly.
1: Tomorrow, I think. Well, I'm going to a few Arcane Roots things, so if that is the support tomorrow in Brighton, then yes.
0: Yes, Brighton tomorrow. Oh,
1: it's
0: sorry.
1: Been a long weekend, and yes, thanks for the reminder.
0: Yeah. So this is good. It's from an EP that you have that is. It's called The People's Republic of Hell. I like it. This is called Ironclad.

0: that's Mercers. We have played Mercers on the show before, but they are members of Phony, who are a new metal band from about 3 or 4 years ago. Mm. Who, I don't know, didn't really take off, I don't think. But, you know.
1: I don't remember the name, to be honest.
0: Yeah, Pony, but with an F.
2: Right.
1: I know how to spell.
0: Well, no, because Phony could have been PH.
2: Yeah.
0: Is what I'm saying. So it looks different. It looks weird when you look at it.
1: Yeah.
0: Yeah. Anyway, there you go. New Stockholm. That's the single from them. They've got an EP called The Liminal Tapes. That's coming out middle of this month. And there'll be shows later on in the year to support all of that, I'm sure. Right, I do have to rattle through some songs so I get to the hot shot on time.
1: Okay.
0: This next single is from Bird. We have played Bird.
1: Yeah.
0: It's got a great voice.
1: Yeah.
0: The new song is called The Car. And Bird is playing with somebody very cool, and I can't remember who it is. Because of Ward Thomas.
1: All right, cool.
0: Yeah.
1: Local legends,
0: Ward Thomas. Yes. Yeah, so Bird is going out in support of their shows.
1: Cool.
0: So you will be able to see her there if you like that sort of thing. Cool. Let's play it from Bird. This single is called The Car.

0: That's from an artist called, or going by the name of, This Is Lorelei. And the track is called Billy Came Back. Apparently he used to be in a band that was sort of really big and famous, but I'd never heard of them. Water From Your Eyes, I think they're called. And I was like, oh, okay, it's one of those kind of niche bands I've not really heard of. And so he's broken away and does his own thing, which is really good. But, yeah, no, clearly he's making waves. He's sold out loads of UK shows and some American shows. So he's doing all right. If you want to see him, you'll have to wait till he plays in November at the Electric Ballroom in Brixton. Or no, not the Electric Ballroom. The Electric Brixton. The Electric Ballroom's in Camden. Come on, Stu. Get it right. Cool. Right, time for the hot shot.
1: Okay, exciting.
0: Okay, this is from a guy who goes by the name of AKA. It's funny that, isn't it? Yeah. Yeah. AKA is the Mysterines guitarist Callum Thompson.
2: Oh, yeah.
0: And we like the Mysterines. They've got a sort of jangly indie rock sound that usually I don't like. But I like the Mysterines. This is not like that at all. This is a little bit more, I don't know, pop rock direct, I guess. It's really good, though. Sort of a bit of a, I don't know how to explain it. So maybe I'll just let the music do the talking.
1: I think that's wise.
0: Okay, cool. So, from AKA, this is called Control.
3: Country western music, no one's gonna buy a stereo.

0: There we are. That is AKA with Control. Favorite track of the week this week. And yeah, it's very different from his day job. Got a lot of Beck influences, a little bit of like the old sort of Jack Panatte type thing.
1: I mean, it was slightly jangly.
0: A little bit, but more country jangly than anything else.
1: Yeah, I enjoyed it. Good choice.
0: Thanks very much. I'm just going to rattle through and play some more music, and then we're going to talk just finally about Trees. This band, I have played Trees before. They were going to be my favourite track of the week, but we have given that honour to them once before. It's a two-piece, and they are making waves. They've just been announced as tour support for Joan Jett.
1: Cool.
0: It's pretty cool. So Joan Jett and the Blackhearts are coming back for their first tour in 16 years, and these guys are going to be on support. It's the Meffs. It's good stuff. This track is called Where Did It All Go Wrong?

0: you keep the values to which we strive.
1: Oh, I love that song. I love that song so much. It's from Gallus. Mm. Eye to Eye. Gallus are playing at 2000 Trees this week. We had wanted to try and get an interview with them, but I'm not sure there's any availability. Watch this space, people. It might happen.
2: That was fun.
1: Yeah, yeah, yeah. Catherine, predictions, yes. Favourites for the coming week at 2000 Trees?
3: Arcane Roots. Thank you. Goodbye.
1: The return of Arcane Roots. Yes. Are they they're doing a full set as well as an acoustic set?
2: They are.
1: Yeah.
2: They're
3: doing an acoustic and in the forest, I think, and then a full set, yeah.
2: Are they aware that you will be stalking them?
3: Yeah, they know.
1: Other highlights might include the silent disco set of Battlesnake.
3: Yes. Skints playing as well.
1: Skints?
2: Yes, they are.
1: They are. Yeah. I would like to see Mariachi El Bronx because I've not seen them before.
2: Likewise.
1: And I like them a lot. I would just like Mariachi music, I think. Dinosaur Pile Up, yes, although we have seen them quite recently.
2: We have.
1: So, played Glassjaw earlier in the show, but there's loads of other bands as well that I'd like to see, including Bat Sabbath.
2: Yeah.
1: I'd quite like to see.
2: That'd be fun.
1: Yeah. For those of you who don't know, Bat Sabbath is Cancer Bats playing Black Sabbath tunes. Yeah, yeah. It's exactly what it says on the tin. Okay, speaking of Cancer Bats, they are also playing. And that gave me, the inspiration to dust off this old classic. Call it an old classic. I mean, it came out in, like, 2008? Crumbs. That was a long time ago, wasn't it?
2: Yes.
1: Mm. Oh, man. Okay.
2: We were hanging out with people at the festival who were younger than that.
1: Yeah, that's true. That's true. In fact, one notable moment at Woodfest is when King Prawn were about to play and you said to somebody, Stuart last saw King Prawn in 2003, and they said, I wasn't really born then.
3: I said,
2: I was very upset.
3: To somebody, I can beat that in a way that was really depressing. I found a photo of myself with some of the Random Hand members at Reading Festival when Sonic Boom 6 played. I think it was 2008.
1: Mm.
3: And I mentioned that in front of a person, and they said, what month is Reading Festival? And I realised where this was going, and then was very sad to say August, and they were born in November, and that was horrific.
1: This is why it's a problem spending time with young people.
2: I know, it is awful. Mm. Not to be recommended.
1: Unbelievable. Anyway, yes, maybe we shall get to see Cancer Bats at the weekend. Who knows? It's going to be a busy one. But yeah, I thought I'd pull this one out of the old bag of tunes because I haven't heard it in a long time and really like it. And crucially, it's one of the Cancer Bat songs that doesn't have any swear words in it. So, I love this a lot. This from Cancer Bats is called Lucifer's Rocking Chair.

0: There we are, that's Counterbats with Lucifer's Rocking Chair. That's the end of the show. We will be heading to 2000 Trees at some point this week, TBC, meeting with some bands at the festival, and generally, I hope, having a nice time in the sun. We'll also, over the next couple of weeks, be playing those interviews we had at Woodfest this weekend, just gone, in Upper Weald?
1: Yes.
0: I got it right. Yes. I'm almost local. Yes, which was a great festival, and thank you to the organisers at Woodfest for letting us come and perch and watch, observe, and have fun.
1: I think that's one in our diary. Is a definite. If,
0: yeah, big time.
1: Definitely would go again.
0: Yeah, big time, big time. Mm. Great people, great bands, good causes. Catherine, thank you very much for joining us.
2: No problem. See you soon.
0: In a matter of days.
1: Yes.
0: Enjoy Arcane Roots.
1: Try not to get arrested.
2: No, there's no point on the first of three of the week. No, you
0: you've got to spin this out.
2: The first two. I'm not an idiot.
0: Well.
1: What do you mean, well?
0: Well.
2: No, it's a fair comeback.
0: Anyway, thank you for spending time with us. We will be back, I'm sure, a little bit haggard as well as we have been this week. Mm. It's festival season, guys. This is what happens.
1: Yes.
0: Tired and dusty.
1: Yes.
0: Yeah. Anyway, we'll be back 8 p.m. here on Wave Valley Radio next week on Monday with a new playlist. In the meantime, I'm going to leave you in the capable hands of Soak. She's an Irish singer-songwriter, and this is great. It's called Death Valley Fridge Magnet.

0: The row over the red card given to US striker Folarin Balogun is intensifying. Donald Trump has outlined the reasons why he called FIFA President Gianni Infantino to get the one-match ban overturned.
1: I asked for a review because I didn't think it was a foul. And, you know, again, I'm good at this stuff. I didn't think it was a foul. I thought it was two great athletes that crashed into each other and got entangled. That was not a guy punching somebody in the face or anything that, you know, would be different.
0: UEFA has strongly criticised FIFA's decision, saying they've crossed the line. Meanwhile, Thomas Tuchel has vowed it will be full steam ahead for his England side for the remainder of the World Cup. It follows last night's tense 3-2 win over Mexico in the Azteca Stadium. Jude Bellingham reflected on a memorable match on England's social media that saw him score two important goals.
2: For England, it's probably right at the top. Pleasure to be a part of this kind of night. The whole team, just, you know, so proud of everyone. It's an unbelievable achievement.
0: That's the latest from Radio News Hub. I'm David Hall.
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0: Breezy in the north with occasional rain, low cloud and hill fog will develop across southwest Britain and western areas. Elsewhere, fine and dry with clear spells, a low of 13 degrees Celsius.
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0: The row over the red card given to US striker Folarin Balogun is intensifying. Donald Trump has outlined the reasons why he called FIFA President Gianni Infantino to get the one-match ban overturned.
1: I asked for a review because I didn't think it was a foul. And, you know, again, I'm good at this stuff. I didn't think it was a foul. I thought it was two great athletes that crashed into each other and got entangled. That was not a guy punching somebody in the face or anything that, you know, would be different.
0: UEFA has strongly criticised FIFA's decision, saying they've crossed the line. Meanwhile, Thomas Tuchel has vowed it will be full steam ahead for his England side for the remainder of the World Cup. It follows last night's tense 3-2 win over Mexico in the Azteca Stadium. Jude Bellingham reflected on a memorable match on England's social media that saw him score two important goals.
2: For England, it's probably right at the top. Pleasure to be a part of this kind of night. The whole team, just, you know, so proud of everyone. It's an unbelievable achievement.
0: That's the latest from Radio News Hub. I'm David Hall.
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0: Breezy in the north with occasional rain, low cloud and hill fog will develop across southwest Britain and western areas. Elsewhere, fine and dry with clear spells, a low of 13 degrees Celsius.
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0: The row over the red card given to US striker Folarin Balogun is intensifying. Donald Trump has outlined the reasons why he called FIFA President Gianni Infantino to get the one-match ban overturned.
1: I asked for a review because I didn't think it was a foul. And, you know, again, I'm good at this stuff. I didn't think it was a foul. I thought it was two great athletes that crashed into each other and got entangled. That was not a guy punching somebody in the face or anything that, you know, would be different.
0: UEFA has strongly criticized FIFA's decision, saying they've crossed the line. Meanwhile, Thomas Tuchel has vowed it will be full steam ahead for his England side for the remainder of the World Cup. It follows last night's tense 3-2 win over Mexico in the Azteca Stadium. Jude Bellingham reflected on a memorable match on England's social media that saw him score two important goals.
2: For England, it's probably right at the top. Pleasure to be a part of this kind of night. The whole team, just, you know, so proud of everyone. It's an unbelievable achievement.
0: That's the latest from Radio News Hub. I'm David Hall.
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0: Breezy in the north with occasional rain, low cloud and hill fog will develop across southwest Britain and western areas. Elsewhere, fine and dry with clear spells, a low of 13 degrees Celsius.
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